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4: Clear skies throughout the evening, overnight lows in the mid-50s, then sunshine back in the forecast for Thursday with highs near 84 degrees. With your WECO Weather, this is Amber Moore.
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5: Clear skies throughout the evening, overnight lows in the mid-50s, then sunshine back in the forecast for Thursday with highs near 84 degrees. With your WECO Weather, this is Amber Moore.
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4: Clear skies throughout the evening, overnight lows in the mid-50s, then sunshine back in the forecast for Thursday with highs near 84 degrees. With your WECO Weather, this is Amber Moore.

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1: ABC News, I'm Dave Packer. The War Powers Resolution passed in the House Wednesday after three prior attempts failed. Four Republicans crossed over to help it across the finish line. Indiana Congressman Merlin Stutzman was not one of them.
2: I don't believe that, Congress needs to vote on the war because President Trump has it in the confines of the power that he already has.
1: The measure moves next to the Senate, seen largely as symbolic. In a video shared by White House Deputy Chief of Staff Dan Scavino, President Trump says that he'll instruct his team to start the process to formally nominate Todd Blanche as Attorney General on Thursday. Israel and Lebanon have agreed to a new ceasefire. Under its provisions, Israeli officials say Hezbollah fighters will have to leave the southern border with Israel. They're still counting the votes in the Los Angeles mayor's race, and Steve Hilton, Javier Becerra, and Tom Steuer are leading in the California governor's race. Final results could come next week. This is ABC News.
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14: Mostly clear skies with temperatures in the upper 50s to low 60s to start our Thursday morning. Sunny skies as we go through the afternoon. We'll see highs topping out near 83 degrees. Mainly clear throughout the evening. Overnight lows in the upper 50s. Then a mix of sunshine and clouds on Friday with highs near 84 degrees. With your WECO weather, this is Amber Moore.
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1: ABC News, I'm Sherry Preston. For the first time, Congress has approved a war powers resolution that would halt U.S. military action in Iran, the House passing it along party lines, but four Republicans moving over to approve it as well. The resolution is mostly symbolic and is expected to have little effect on the conflict. Israel and Lebanon have agreed to a new ceasefire that includes a series of security zones where Hezbollah militants would be banned. Israeli Ambassador Yaakov Leiter.
2: If Hezbollah is intent on disrupting the ceasefire, the result is going to be on them.
1: Hezbollah was not included in the discussions. The price of oil ticking up again, global trading near $100 a barrel. The Ebola outbreak in Central Africa is still growing, but the head of the World Health Organization says the response is catching up. The suspect in the Bakersfield, California hostage standoff has been identified. He's a registered sex offender who had apparently been angry about a prior conviction. This is ABC News.
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6: Mostly clear skies with temperatures in the upper 50s to low 60s to start our Thursday morning. Sunny skies as we go through the afternoon. We'll see highs topping out near 83 degrees. Mainly clear throughout the evening. Overnight lows in the upper 50s. Then a mix of sunshine and clouds on Friday with highs near 84 degrees. With your WECO weather, this is Amber Moore.
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8: Mostly clear skies with temperatures in the upper 50s to low 60s to start our Thursday morning. Sunny skies as we go through the afternoon. We'll see highs topping out near 83 degrees. Mainly clear throughout the evening. Overnight lows in the upper 50s. Then a mix of sunshine and clouds on Friday with highs near 84 degrees. With your WECO weather, this is Amber Moore.
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0: Brad Paisley from WECO at 6:40 now on your Thursday morning, this June 4th of 2026. A mostly clear day, going to be another gorgeous day, in fact. A little fog to deal with this morning, a little bit more than we had yesterday, but it's kind of scattered around, patchy dense fog. It could creep up on you, so just be careful and use those low beam lights and be safe this morning. Currently starting out at 54 degrees, so another cool morning to get things started, but going to warm up well into the 80s, low 80s today, 82 degrees, but a lot less humidity. It did get a little bit warm yesterday, but it is going to be a nice day. We cannot complain about that for sure. Got that forecast coming up at the top of the hour. Goose Lindsay has local news and ABC has national news. Darnell Bakery Birthday Club on the way at 7:20 this morning. Somebody will walk away today with a coveted DWBC. Had a young gentleman who came in yesterday, was just extremely excited about getting a cake, and it was just heartwarming. So it's nice to know that people really appreciate that. So we've got birthdays coming up this morning at 7:20. Get your last-minute requests in by calling 423-346-6300 or toll-free 1-888-882-1013. And again today, your chance to score some Mudding on the Mountain tickets this coming Saturday, June 6th at the Morgan County Fairgrounds. Looks like it's going to turn out really nice. A few clouds roll into the picture, but that'll just cool things off just a bit. Jerry from Moonshiners will be there signing autographs, and there'll be some food trucks and family fun for everyone and a whole bunch of classes of mud pulling, mud slinging action going on with multiple classes and some great cash payouts this coming Saturday, June 6th. And you can go for absolutely free just for listening to WECO and playing a contest. We'll throw out a multiple choice trivia question, and we'll do that in about an hour from right now. All right, a few things we can celebrate on this fourth day of June. It's always something to celebrate. Today is Audacity to Hope Day, Corpus Christi Day, as in Texas, Hug Your Cat Day, International Day of Innocent Children Victims of Aggression, Cheese Day, Clean Beauty Day, Cognac Day, Moonshine Day, Safe Day, Old Maids Day, and Shopping Cart Day. Should appreciate the shopping carts. They've got really nice shopping carts now, so I really get frustrated when I go to a store, especially at Walmart, and they've got terrible buggies. It's like, really? In this day and time, you've got wobbly wheels and this, that, and the other? There's no excuse for that, really. All right, let's see. Let's look up Corpus Christi. Let's see what that's truly all about. A major coastal city known as the Sparkling City by the Sea, located on the Gulf Coast and home to over 316,000 residents, it serves as a massive maritime hub and is famous for its beaches, the USS Lexington, and being the birthplace of Whataburger. So celebrate Corpus Christi, Texas Day. Be a nice place to go, wouldn't it? Maybe on a road trip. Well, need to fly there. It's too far to drive. A very good Thursday morning, everybody.
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0: Josh Thompson from WBCO at now 8 minutes before 7 o'clock on this Thursday morning, June 4th, 2026. Mostly clear and nice, but some fog here and there. It is 54 degrees. Going to top out at about 82 before it's all said and done today. Amber Moore has that complete forecast coming up at the top of the hour, and Goose Lindsay has local news. ABC has national news. Again, the Darnell Bakery Birthday Club at 7:20, and your chance to win some Mud on the Mountain tickets coming up on 7:40 trivia, so hang out for that. But right now, without further ado, live from the Beckham News Center, East Coast, and it's Thursday, so two more days, and it's the weekend. The Golden Egg Newsman, Goose, Loose Lips, Lindsay.
1: Yep, I'm ready for this week to just gradually come to an end.
0: Well, you can't complain too much about the weather, though, and that kind of makes it tough to be inside. Man, it's such a nice day out there. I could be out there sitting.
1: Man, it was like fall yesterday. I mean, so we never know what season it is.
0: And it feels like that today. It's my dash thermometer said 52, but the National Weather Service here and my app both say around 54. So I guess, yeah. And now, and one of them just clicked 55.
1: Mine had 52, so.
0: Well, that's somewhere low to mid-50s.
1: I mean, that's the only time I looked at it, though, was when I was backing out of the driveway, so I don't know.
0: Sometimes it's a little cooler because it's been sitting there, and there's some kind of semi-frost, you might say, on the vehicle, but not too bad at all. All right, what's going on in local news?
1: Local news, we're going to hear about some unemployment rates, and we're going to hear about the Red Cross, again, needing blood, and what they'll try to give you to get you maybe to
0: shed some to get right. Some come on now.
1: So, and then there's something other stuff in there, but
0: well, mystery meat, got to do that. All right, hang out with us, your chance to win some great tickets, birthday club, all coming up here on the Early Bird Morning Show for this Thursday, June 4th, 2026. Mostly clear, little fog here and there, and 55 degrees. Good Thursday morning, everybody.
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1: This is WECO News with Goose Lindsay, sponsored by Cobb Vantress in Deer Lodge, now hiring at $16 per hour.
2: It was a mixed bag for county unemployment rates in April, according to data recently released by the Tennessee Department of Labor and Workforce Development. 32 of Tennessee's 95 counties would have the same unemployment rate in April, 27 would see an increase, and 36 would see a decrease. Locally, Morgan County and Cumberland County would see decreases. Morgan County's rate is 3.6% and Cumberland County is 3.8%. Ventress County saw a slight increase to 3.1%, while Anderson County at 3%, Rome County at 3.2%, and Scott County at 3.9% all remain the same. Cheatham County and Dixon County have the state's lowest unemployment rate at 2.6%, while Maury County is the highest at 6.1%. The American Red Cross has an urgent need for donors and is counting on people to act now and book a time to give life-saving blood or platelets. Donors of all blood types are essential in keeping the blood supply strong enough to withstand summer challenges. 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The Tennessee Wildlife Resources Agency is inviting Tennesseans and visitors to take part in the agency's 2026 Wild Turkey Summer Observation Survey. The survey is open to the public through August 31st. The main purpose of the survey is to obtain wild turkey reproduction and population data that can be compared with results from previous years to evaluate population trends. For more information on the survey and how to participate, visit tn.gov/twra/turkeyobs. For WECO News, this is Goose Lindsay.
3: ABC News, I'm Sherry Preston. With the votes of four Republicans and all the Democrats, the House, for the first time since the war with Iran started, has passed a war powers resolution that calls for the end of fighting unless Congress approves. Indiana Republican Marlon Stutzman was one of the no votes, saying this interferes with the president's powers.
4: I don't believe that Congress needs to vote on the war because President Trump has it in the confines of the power that he already has.
3: The resolution would still need to be approved by the Senate. The ceasefire in the Middle East still fragile, and both Israel and Hezbollah trading attacks in Lebanon, that despite a new agreement between Israel and Lebanon to stop the fighting. The head of the World Health Organization says the response to the Ebola outbreak in Africa is now catching up. Hundreds of cases, however, are still confirmed. Amazon now topping the Fortune 500 list of companies by revenues. Walmart held the spot for the last 13 years. This is ABC News.
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11: Mostly clear skies with temperatures in the upper 50s to low 60s to start our Thursday morning. Sunny skies as we go through the afternoon. We'll see highs topping out near 83 degrees. Mainly clear throughout the evening. Overnight lows in the upper 50s. Then a mix of sunshine and clouds on Friday with highs near 84 degrees. With your WECO weather, this is Amber Moore.
12: Thank you, Amber. 7:07 on this Thursday morning, June 4th of 2026. Very clear, very nice. Quite cool, though. We're currently at 55 degrees. And there's a little fog out and about here, too, but that'll be burned away here in just a little while. Birthday Club on the way in minutes. Your chance to score some Mutton on the Mountain tickets coming up on...

Morgan Wallen from WECO at 7:15, working our way directly to the Darnell Bakery Birthday Club coming up next. Somebody will walk away today with a coveted DWBC. FGL in the meantime.

0: FGL, Florida Georgia Line, and Holy from 101.3 WECO, 18 minutes after 7 o'clock on this Thursday morning, June 4th of 2026. Mostly clear and nice, on the cool side, though, at 55 degrees. Going to top out at about 82 before it's all said and done today with less humidity. Just another spectacular day on tap. Get out and enjoy if you possibly can. A few clouds might roll into the picture tomorrow and for your Saturday, but not too bad. Maybe a chance of rain on Sunday. We're probably still below the averages, Goose, so we're probably still in drought conditions, really, but it seems very nice. And, man, the greenery, the scenery, the foliage, if you will, just thicker than thieves right
1: yeah,
0: now.
1: Yeah, I mean, yeah, the grass got thick all of a sudden, and I even mentioned last night it had a fall feel to the air. The cool, dry
0: almost
1: air.
0: Almost a fire pit so, weather here in June, no doubt.
1: So, and this morning, it's a, I mean, definitely a good cool morning. Nowhere near frost weather
0: conditions,
1: but it, you know, it's definitely not your muggy 65 degree morning.
0: No, it is not, and it is kind of foggy here and there, so just be aware of that. But it's not really that widespread, but it is, you know, for example, go down Montgomery Road down toward the bridge down through there, it's pretty foggy down there.
1: I mean,
0: there.
1: You probably don't actually need your fog sifter today,
0: yeah,
1: but you know,
0: have it handy,
1: yeah, if you got it, you know, yeah, you might use it like you said, down Montgomery.
0: Well, the good thing is we can finally put our galvanized gullies away for now, but rain may come back. But with all that rain we had, I'm so glad.
1: I'm glad. Because they hold up really well.
0: Yeah. And sometimes, you know, the local hardware stores, they have a deal on fog sifters and gullies. You can buy one, get one half off.
1: Yeah.
0: Like the shoe show does.
1: You know, and they make great Father's Day gifts.
0: Yeah, they do.
1: I mean, seriously.
0: Hey, a fog sifter for Father's Day, would that be good?
1: Yeah.
0: But, you know, Father's Day is the middle of June. It's like the June 21st, I think, this year. And I think maybe the fog is probably not a real factor, but you've got it ready when the fall comes.
1: Well, I guarantee you, if you get your father a fog sifter, he will love it. He will love it.
0: You know, some of that rain I just recently had. In fact, I had a little bit of a flood on a patio down there at Mom's house, and I dug a gully. And I totally forgot about my galvanized gully. I could have put that in there. I'm still going to. I'm going to get that galvanized gully out of the storage, and I'm going to put it in. I'm going to leave it in there permanently.
1: Well, yeah, because, I mean, it ain't going nowhere once it gets in there.
0: You know why it's not going nowhere? Because it's
1: galvanized. Yeah.
0: That's why they do that. So. I'm not sure how that works, but they've galvanized it so it don't rust. Man, I don't know why I didn't think of that.
1: Galvanization.
0: Yeah, I love it.
1: We should take a class on that.
0: We should.
1: How to galvanize.
0: Yeah, but right now we got to do something else.
1: Birthdays.
0: That's right.
1: Okay.
0: Here we go.
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1: Your key to good eating.
0: You are exactly correct. And on our local list for this fourth day of June, we have a total of 12 birthdays. So far, anyway. First person on the list is Ivy Tilson of Oakdale. Number two is Landon Hedrick of Crossville. Probably formerly of Oakdale, wouldn't you say?
1: Good chance.
0: Hedricks and Oakdales kind of go together.
1: Yeah.
0: Heltons are there as well. Sheltons,
1: well,
0: Heltons, Hedricks.
1: And I'll even say number one on the list, Ivy Tilson. She's from Oakdale.
0: Oh, so. That's right. Barbara Haynes of Sunbright at number three. Linda LaRue of Wartburg at number four. Leland Hamby of Wartburg at number five. Kevin Heidel of Wartburg at number six. Ansley Smith of Sunbright at number seven. Maddie Troyer, Deer Lodge at number eight. Don Wilson, somebody you know, Rockwood.
1: My father-in-law.
0: Well, how about that?
1: Yeah.
0: Number nine today.
1: Strong too.
0: Joanne Clark of Lansing at number 10. Riley Dyden is six today from Wartburg at number 11. And Isabella Cromwell, Jerry's little girl, Wartburg at number 12.
1: You know, 12's good, but a baker dozen is even better.
0: That's true. Baker's dozen would be 13, wouldn't it?
1: Yeah.
0: All right. If you'd like to call in a birthday, you can do that right now at 423-346-6300 or toll-free 1-888-882-1013. One of these lucky birthday folks will certainly receive a free birthday cake today. They can even get their name on it if they wait long enough. And it's just an awesome deal. And they're delicious cakes. I have not ever had a bad cake from Darnell's IGA Bakery. I've had quite a few.
1: Yeah, they're good stuff.
0: Good cakes. All right, you ready for some ganders or losers?
1: I am ready.
0: Otherwise known as famous or infamous folk are celebrating birthdays today. And I'm looking at this list and I'm actually a little shocked. The youngest person on the list is 41. And we'll get 40 honors today. Bar Raffaelli is 41 today.
1: I'm drawing a blank on that one.
0: Model and businesswoman, Sports Illustrated swimsuit issue cover model, and entrepreneur, Bar Raffaelli.
1: I wonder if she's ever modeled any galvanized gullies.
0: Oh, I don't know. You know what? She could be standing between a fog sifter and a galvanized gully.
1: Yeah.
0: You know, I'm seeing a fan attached to this fog, and it sucks the other way. Mm-hmm. It pulls the fog right into it.
1: Yeah.
0: What's on the other side of the fog sifter? Does it drop the fog in a bucket or?
1: You know, I've never really thought about that because, you know, we're driving along when I use my
0: eye. I know.
1: And I don't look back. Yeah. I'm just amazed at how the weather is so good looking forward.
0: It's like when you go down to a long straightaway and you see the fog ahead, and by the time you get to it, it's no longer there because you have a fog sifter.
1: Yeah, I mean, once it's going,
0: it's a miracle how it works.
1: It's amazing how it really is.
0: I guarantee the person who invented that is a millionaire.
1: Mm-hmm.
0: When you say, might even be a billionaire by the time. You never can tell. All right, Bar Raffaelli is 41, no longer a kid, a full-grown woman, mind you.
4: I'm a man.
0: Okay.
4: I'm 40.
0: All right, moving on up the list. This one sounds familiar, kind of sounds like a local guy. T.J. Miller is 45 today.
1: Well, I guarantee you that. I mean, because we got Miller's in Oakdown, and I think we got T.J.'s fuel.
0: Yeah.
1: I don't think he's a Miller, but
0: T.J. Yates is the pastor at Coal Hill Baptist Church.
1: So
0: I guess they may not be related, but they've got something in common anyway.
1: And they could have called it T.J. McKay and his best friend Bear, but they messed up and called it B.J.
0: B.J., yeah. Somebody misheard it's what it was.
1: That's what it is.
0: And it just stuck. Apparently, T.J. Miller is a comedian and actor known for Silicon Valley and Deadpool. Oh, I would probably recognize Deadpool's funny. 45 today for T.J. Miller. All right, moving on up the list. Angelina Jolie is 51.
1: Now, I know her. She used to be Brad Pitt.
0: Brad Pitt. And due to a very bad divorce, Brad Pitt has vowed to never, ever, never, ever marry again.
1: Wow.
0: Well, now, cost him a lot of money.
1: And, let's see. And of course, she's a famous actress.
0: And got a famous dad who played in Deliverance. What was his?
1: Oh yeah.
0: Oh man,
1: John Lithgow?
0: No. It's John. I believe John is right.
1: I can see his face.
0: They had a comedy special about him on Seinfeld, where George claimed that his Chrysler little car he was John Voight. That's how it came to me. Remembering the Seinfeld episode about John Voight. George Costanza thought he was letting everybody know this is a famous car. John Voight drove this car. And then they found out later that Voight was spelled different or something, that he couldn't lay claim to that anymore. He was very upset about that.
1: Yeah, there was a Voight drove it, but.
0: All right, moving on up the list. By the way, Angelina Jolie is 51. Russell Brand is also 51.
1: I believe that's another comedian.
0: Another comedian, kind of a potty mouth guy. He was married to the famous singer Katy Perry at one time.
1: I didn't know that.
0: Yep. That didn't last more than a minute or two. Scott Wolf is 58.
1: Ooh, I recognize that name. It seems like Quantum Leap or something.
0: But. Actor best known for Party of Five and Everwood.
1: So.
0: Horatio Sands is 57.
1: Now, I know he's a Saturday Night.
0: Should I say?
1: Night. Horatio Sands
0: is 57.
1: Saturday Night Live.
0: Saturday Night Live, actor, comedian.
1: I got to admit, I like him.
0: Yeah, funny guy. All right, moving on up the list here. Parker Stevenson is 74 today.
1: Okay, was he like one of the Hardy Boys or something? I mean, I know the name, and I've seen him in stuff.
0: He starred alongside Hasselhoff when Hasselhoff first got his claim to fame back in the day.
1: Was that on Knight Rider?
0: No, he was on the beach.
1: Oh, Baywatch.
0: Baywatch. He was the blonde dude, dude.
1: I know he's been in something else. I can't think of what.
0: The attractive, yet not as attractive as Hasselhoff guy from Baywatch. 74 today for Parker Stevenson. And finally getting senior honors at the tender age of 90 today. Well, it'd be Laura Dern's dad. She was here. She was. He wasn't. Here in Morgan County's filming October Sky. And she was the teacher.
1: I can't think of the name, but I'll know it as soon as you say it.
0: Bruce Dern.
1: Okay.
0: Actor, acclaimed for films such as Nebraska, Coming Home, The Cowboys. There's a whole lot more. Let's see, The Burbs. He was in Silent Running, The Hateful Eight, Once Upon a Time in Hollywood with Brad Pitt. Just a well-rounded actor.
1: You know, and this is a trivia that not a lot of people know, but you mentioned Lord Dern in that movie October Sky.
0: Yep.
1: Before they were going to do Rockets, they were going to be like inventing, you know, working with fog sifters.
0: Oh, that's true.
1: Yeah, because there's a lot of fog up there and up on the Coal Creek.
0: Yeah, but the problem was fog sifters don't launch, and you can't look up in the sky.
1: Said, you know, we need something a little more exciting.
0: You remember all the extras that were from local areas?
1: Yeah.
0: You know, this was their job. We can't show pictures on radio, but look here. Look at this.
1: Yeah, you just look up at that rocket. So they probably made a good decision, but I would watch a movie about fog sifters.
0: I remember them telling Hathaway, hey, listen, you're opening your mouth too long. You're catching flies there. That's too much.
1: So
0: tone it back just a little bit. Smile more than you go,
1: I worked with a boy from Taco Bell that was one of the extras, and they'd have him walk down the street, and they'd walk up the street, they'd give him a jacket and a hat, and then he'd walk down the street in a different shirt, and then they'd put a pair of glasses, you know.
0: Isn't it interesting, though? I mean, I found it very interesting, seeing all the construction trucks, but the film crew trucks and things like that, and it how much work goes in. I mean, like you just said, just imagine somebody just walks across the shot. It takes all of maybe 2 or 3 seconds. How much time it takes to prepare that scene.
1: Yeah.
0: And somebody's job is to notice, hey, you looked at the camera there. You're not supposed to look at the camera. You turned your head away from the camera. No, don't do that. Walk straight. We want to see your profile. And just act like you're walking to, you know, the store or you're walking to the post office.
1: Now, this is take six. If you don't get it right this time,
0: you're fired.
1: You know, quit picking your nose and, you know. And
0: yeah. So. Quit trying to make a scene here. It's not about you. You're an extra. You're a backdrop.
1: This movie's based from the 40s or 50s. Put your cell phone up.
0: Yeah. Don't be pointing at that jet flying across in the sky there on the Little House on the Prairie. There are a few of those. There's a few of those Little House on the Prairie scenes, or Bonanza, where they see a jet going across the sky.
1: Yeah, I've heard about those. I've never paid enough attention.
0: They didn't have jets back in their day. All right, if you look at Bruce Dern, you'll see that one photo he is wearing, I mean, it's almost teaberry colored, but it's got more of a fancy red. I don't know what color, almost a mauve pink, red slash, to indicate that, yes, in fact, at the age of 90, if you wanted some, you had to shed some, and that's how he got all them acting roles. He said, look at these veins here. Oh, where do we start?
1: And he said, look at this shade of red, you know.
0: You know, he had different Pantones.
1: Yeah, I mean, he had different marks on his arm for different, like you said, different Pantones.
0: Yeah, right. He came up with the word Pantone. That's how old he is.
1: So.
0: You know why? Because that's the way it was in Bruce Dern's day, and you liked it, you loved it, and you wanted more of it. All right, let's repeat the local names. Last chance to call one in. Here we go. Ivy Tilson, number 1. Landon Hedrick, number 2. Barbara Haynes, 3. Linda LaRue, 4. Leland Hamby, 5. Kevin Heidel, 6. Ansley Smith, 7. Maddie Troyer, 8. Don Wilson, 9. Joanne Clark, 10. Riley Dyden, 11. And Isabella Cromwell at number 12. All right, here comes your drum roll. There goes the bingo cake. Let's find out who wins our DWC.
1: Number 11.
0: Riley Dyden, 6 today from Wartburg. Congratulations. A dinger for you and a big huge round of applause. You just won a nice birthday cake courtesy of Darnell's IGA in Wartburg. And there's nothing like a 6-year-old and a birthday cake. They just mix so well.
1: That's awesome.
0: They can actually eat it without making such a big mess, like a 3-year-old would.
1: Yeah. And then when they get older like us, you make messes again.
0: That's exactly right. We just, you know, our childhood and our infancy comes back to life when we're older.
1: I'll tell you
0: Bruce Dern, he probably doesn't shed none anymore.
1: He
0: sheds
1: too
0: cake
1: old,
0: all over the place.
1: But and Dustin, he just walked in. He'll attest this. If you're 6 years old, is today not a perfect day for a birthday cake?
0: I mean, the weather is absolutely perfect.
1: It is.
0: And if you're 6 today and you've just won a birthday cake, we highly recommend that you go get it, have it, and enjoy it.
5: Mm-hmm. Absolutely. And don't share it with anybody if you're 6.
0: You don't have to.
5: No, you just enjoy
1: it. Unless you want to share with us.
0: Yeah, you can share with us if you want to. We can't even give a six-year-old Keurig coffee, though. They probably, their parents might get upset about that.
5: Yeah. Hey, I know you're running way behind, and I've got to leave, so I want to make a 30-second shameless plug before I go. So tonight from 5 to 7 on AM 940 and FM 95.5, Pastor Walls and H.B. Kearney will be here from Mount Pisgah for the Printing Ministry Radiothon that we do every year.
0: Yeah.
5: And so it's been kind of last minute this year, so we've not really talked about it, so I'm telling you about it now.
0: Okay.
5: So tonight from 5 to 7, Pastor Walls, H.B. Kearney will be here. So join us over there, AM 940, FM 95.5. And the Printing Ministry does just a wonderful work, sending the Bible across the world in a lot of different languages. So I want to invite you to tune in tonight. Wanted to get that in before I had to go. So, and congratulations to our birthday winner and all that. And 7:39 tidbits will be coming in just a minute.
1: And congratulations on whoever won Bigs Picks last week.
5: Oh, yeah.
0: Oh, yeah.
5: Yeah, that's right. I'll be leaving my first round pick today, so that'll be good.
0: That's exactly right. So you'll not be calling
5: No, I will. I should be able to call it.
0: I mean, if you
5: have to call when I win.
0: You're going to get a dinger and a big huge round of applause.
5: Yeah. But when I want to call when I finish 34th. But
0: that's
5: when
0: exactly
5: I win,
0: right. Yeah, you could have finished 23rd like I did. Yeah. Last turn, last lap. Yeah. Have a flat tire and you go from 6th to 23rd.
5: Yeah, well, you know, it happens.
0: That's right. I'm just 1 point in the lead of second place. So, Goose is still just leaps and bounds ahead of us, at least two races ahead. Playoffs. He could take the next two races off and still be...
5: Playoffs are coming, guys.
1: Dustin said, I'm hot on your trail.
0: Exactly. Got you right where I want you.
1: Yeah.
0: All right, if today is your birthday and it did not make the list, hopefully this will cheer you up.
6: Happy birthday.
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0: Old Dominion from WECO at now 7:40 on your Thursday morning. It is June 4th of 2026. It is mostly clear, just a really nice day. In fact, it's completely clear, otherwise foggy here and there, and a current temperature at 55 degrees. Your chance to pick up some Mudding on the Mountain tickets, a pair to give away. All you have to do is correctly answer a multiple choice trivia question. It could be something we've already talked about or a fixin' to talk about.
1: 3, 2, 1.
2: Wake up! It's time for Tidbits. You never know what you're going to get.
0: All right, Goose, couple choices here. What's the most unusual reason why you would not date someone? Or history of the drive-in movies?
3: Ooh, history of drive-ins.
0: Yeah.
3: So
0: I miss the drive-in movies.
3: I wouldn't date someone because they wouldn't like a drive-in.
0: If they said they don't like drive-in movies.
3: Yeah.
0: No. Come on. All right, so I'll give you one of the date things and move on to the one you chose. This is a guy said he went on a date with this girl and found out during the date that she just hated animals. Like, even dogs and cats just don't have no use for them whatsoever. That just rubbed a person the wrong way.
3: That's just a mean person.
0: That's a mean person. Don't like little fur baby.
3: Yeah.
0: Come on. What's wrong with you? All right, the history of drive-in movies. In fact, the first drive-in theater was invented by Richard M. Hollingshead, Jr. He worked out the details by hanging a sheet for a screen in his backyard. His father, Richard Sr., was the founder of the Whiz Auto Products Chemical Company, where Jr. worked as a sales manager. So he's the one that invented the drive-in movie. How about that? Richard began to experiment in the driveway of his home in New Jersey. Richard mounted a 1928 Kodak projector on the hood of his car and used it to project onto a screen he had nailed to trees in his backyard. He placed a radio behind the screen for sound, then started the rest of the idea. How about that?
3: Wow.
0: So just came up with that idea. The only problem with drive-in movies, it's usually in the summertime. They don't work so good in the wintertime because your window fogs up and everything in your car, and it has to be dark. So in the summertime, it's like 9:45.
3: No, I can't make it that long now.
0: You can't wait till 9:30. It's not dark enough. You have to wait till about 9:45. So the movies are showing pretty late.
3: Yeah, I loved going to the drive. Never really went as much as I should have, but every time I went.
0: The most recent one down in Midtown, that one was open for the longest time.
3: Yeah.
0: It's been less than 20 years ago since it closed, but that's the last one I remember attending, and it was fun. But yeah, it was 9:45 when the movie started.
3: And you get to night where they show a doubleheader or a triple feature or something.
0: Yeah. Now, he did test sound with the windows up, down, and halfway. He tested many different weather conditions when he was inventing this. Using his lawn sprinkler, he simulated a rainstorm. Richard liked what he saw and heard, so therefore that's why they come up with those speakers that would mount on your car window so that you could hear the sound of the movie. Just having sound out in the open wasn't good enough. You needed the speaker right there at your car, so he invented that. But one main problem did arise on his test. When he lined up his family cars, he realized rear vehicles were blocked. You know, like the cars in the back.
3: Yeah.
0: By placing blocks under the front tires, staggered distances, he worked out the exact mathematical angles needed so every row had an obstructed view or unobstructed view of the roof car. So they had the little ramps and stuff. I don't remember that. I remember sort of a tier parking kind of thing where it was just kind of elevated ground. And the perfect scene is to have a sloping, you know, and then have the screen kind of down below. And that way you like the back row. Because the back row is like you see everybody in front of you. Nobody's behind you watching you.
3: That's what happened. He must have been living in like Kansas where everything's flat. We don't have that in Tennessee because you can't find a fact.
0: Well, many of them were high, though. The projecting screen was like really high above everyone, so you look up at the screen. But there's nothing more fun about the way they did it in Midtown. It was kind of like a tailgating thing where you back your pickup truck or your car and open the back hatch and sit there or put some lawn chairs and just kind of sit outside and watch the movie, and the concession people would come around. With food, you didn't have to go up and wait in the line. That's another kind of a drawback of those. You got to go up there, and it's usually below the screen, and you're up there getting your food.
3: Yeah, and if it's during the movie, you know.
0: The drive-in movie theater.
3: So, I think there's still one in Sparta and Maryville, maybe.
0: I can just see it now.
3: You know?
0: As classic as a drive-in movie theater. Here comes another country classic.
3: I watched Star Wars at the drive-in.
0: Oh. Mm.
3: So,
0: very good.
3: And Urban Cowboy.
0: Tidbits Never know what you're going to get. Your forecast and your chance to win some great tickets. Mudding on the Mountain coming up Saturday, June 6th. This coming Saturday. Tomorrow. No, day after tomorrow. Yeah, today's the 4th. Maybe the 4th be with you. That's next.
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6: Mostly clear skies with temperatures in the upper 50s to low 60s to start our Thursday morning. Sunny skies as we go through the afternoon. We'll see highs topping out near 83 degrees. Mainly clear throughout the evening. Overnight lows in the upper 50s. Then a mix of sunshine and clouds on Friday with highs near 84 degrees. With your WECO weather, this is Amber Moore.
7: Thank you, Amber. It is mostly clear. A little fog gathered here and there. Current temperature at 55 degrees. And right here, right now, is your chance to win some Mudding on the Mountain tickets coming up this Saturday, June 6th at the Morgan County Fairgrounds. Jerry from Moonshiners will be on hand signing autographs, food trucks, and family fun for everyone. Multiple classes of mud slinging action with big cash prizes and some nice trophies and things like that. All right. All you have to do to win a pair of tickets right now is to answer a multiple-choice trivia question on the contest lines at 423-346-6300 or toll-free 1-888-882-1013. What did we mention just a moment ago on Tidbits? It was either A, Broadway plays, B, movie theaters, or C, drive-in theaters. What did we talk about just a minute ago on Tidbits? Broadway theaters, movie theaters, or drive-in theaters. If you know the answer, call now and win some Mudding on the Mountain tickets. Good luck.
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0: Jason Aldean from WECO. We're playing trivia, giving you a chance to win some Mudden on the Mountain tickets coming up this Saturday, June 6th at the Morgan County Fairgrounds. Again, the question was, what did we talk about a moment ago on Tidbits? A, Broadway theaters, B, movie theaters, or C, drive-in theaters? Good morning, WECO. Who's this?
1: Samuel David.
0: Samuel, where are you calling from today, brother?
1: Up around Winfield.
0: All right, Winfield, Tennessee, a great little town, home of the Winfield Warrior, old Mikey Marler. All right, what did we talk about a moment ago on Tidbits? It was either A, Broadway theaters, B, movie theaters, or C, drive-in theaters.
1: Going to the drive-in.
0: That's exactly right. Do you ever go to a drive-in, Samuel?
1: Yeah, we used to have one up in Kentucky we'd go to.
0: Fantastic. Well, you just won a pair of tickets to Mudden on the Mountain. How does that sound?
1: Hey, that sounds like good stuff there.
0: Absolutely is. Hang on with me. I'll tell you to get the tickets, Samuel, but tell us what radio station just awarded you some Mudden on the Mountain tickets.
1: 101.3 WECO.
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0: late great Toba Keith. That's country, bro. 101.3 WECO. About 3 minutes now before 8 o'clock on your Thursday morning, this June 4th of 2026. A mostly clear day. We're up to 56 degrees now. I'm going to top out at about 82 before it's all said and done. News, weather, and more top of the hour. Got sports at around 8:20, a ditty at 8:30, and of course, Bix Picks. We'll recap all the action this past weekend's events and preview upcoming events at Michigan. All right, Goose, what's going on in local news?
1: Well, local news is going to talk a lot about unemployment rates, county unemployment rates, and they're up, down, and even across the state, so if that makes sense. And then we're going to talk a lot about shed some to get some, because the American Red Cross, you know, coming out of a holiday, they may be running a little bit low, and they've given you some good incentives to schedule you an appointment.
0: Okay, very good. Are you ready for some Did You Know?
1: I am ready.
0: A team of astronomers says the universe is expanding much faster than we had previously thought.
1: Wow.
0: Kind of like our waistlines, you know.
1: Yeah.
0: Hey, the price of breakfast cereal has gone up 3 to 5% from a year ago. Not only has the price gone up, now the price of stuff that gives you gas is also going up.
1: But we can't convert that gas.
0: That's right. Space experts say we simply can't keep track of the deadly asteroids headed directly toward us here on Earth.
1: That's not good to know that there's that many.
0: Maybe if you could see one, please tweet about it and let us know, because we'll be on social media somewhere. And finally, scientists say fish that feed on microplastics in the ocean aren't as smart as the other fish the same age.
1: Well, I could have told you that when they was eating the plastic.
0: Turns out you really are what you eat, and what they ate was Capri Sun pouches from 2009.
1: So, yeah.
0: Can't be doing that stuff. Anyway, now, let's wait on it. Now, the dadgum computer is froze up on me.
2: Oh, you know.
0: You know.
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3: It was a mixed bag for county unemployment rates in April, according to data recently released by the Tennessee Department of Labor and Workforce Development. 32 of Tennessee's 95 counties would have the same unemployment rate in April, 27 would see an increase, and 36 would see a decrease. Locally, Morgan County and Cumberland County would see decreases. Morgan County's rate is 3.6% and Cumberland County is 3.8%. Ventures County saw a slight increase to 3.1%, while Anderson County at 3%, Rome County at 3.2%, and Scott County at 3.9% all remained the same. Cheatham County and Dixon County have the state's lowest unemployment rate at 2.6%, while Maury County is the highest at 6.1%. The American Red Cross has an urgent need for donors and is counting on people to act now and book a time to give life-saving blood or platelets. 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The Tennessee Wildlife Resources Agency is inviting Tennesseans and visitors to take part in the agency's 2026 Wild Turkey Summer Observation Survey. The survey is open to the public through August 31st. The main purpose of the survey is to obtain wild turkey reproduction and population data that can be compared with results from previous years to evaluate population trends. For more information on the survey and how to participate, visit tn.gov/twra/turkeyobs. For WECO News, this is Goose Lindsay.
4: ABC News, I'm Sherry Preston. For the first time since the 1970s, the new world screw worm has been confirmed in the U.S., the parasite found in a calf in Texas.
5: One major concern is the beef industry, which is already struggling. Beef prices are up 13% in the last year. One factor? Fewer cattle. The U.S. cattle herd is at a 75-year low because of extreme weather, high feed costs, and industry consolidation. The screw worm could make matters worse.
4: ABC's Andrea Fujii. For the first time since the president ordered a tax on Iran, the House has passed a resolution to rein in his war powers. Four Republicans breaking ranks, joining with all the Democrats in voting yes. Israel and Lebanon agreeing to a ceasefire, but that has not stopped Israel and Hezbollah from launching new attacks in southern Lebanon. The IPO for SpaceX now set for next week. The price of a share will be initially set at $135. This is ABC News.
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2: Mostly clear skies with temperatures in the upper 50s to low 60s to start our Thursday morning. Sunny skies as we go through the afternoon. We'll see highs topping out near 83 degrees. Mainly clear throughout the evening. Overnight lows in the upper 50s. Then a mix of sunshine and clouds on Friday with highs near 84 degrees. With your WECO weather, this is Amber Moore.
3: Thank you, Amber. It is a mostly sunny day. Just

Zach Brown featuring the late, great Jimmy Buffett. That is Knee Deep. That'd be nice right now, wouldn't it? 101.3 WBCO. 18 minutes after 8 o'clock, working our way to sports next on ABC and to NBA Finals action. 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
1: Closing out strong on the road. Good morning, I'm Jay Reynolds. One victory doesn't win an NBA championship, but one win by the Knicks on the road last night, sending a message. New York rallies from down 14. They get a 30-point night from Jalen Brunson. They score the final 11 points of the game and beat the Spurs by 10. 105-95, Brunson, the third member of the Knicks to have a 30-point game in the finals on the road. His coach, Mike Brown.
2: He's a gamer, man. He you know, in the biggest moments, you know, he shows up. And that's what MVPs are supposed to do. We put the ball in his hands. We said we were going to live and die with him. He went and he got it done for us. And that's happened time after time after time after time. He got to his spots and he made plays.
1: Knicks have won 12 straight games. Game 2 tomorrow in San Antonio. It's on ABC and ESPN Radio. Game 2 of the Stanley Cup Final tonight on ABC. Vegas took Game 1 on the road at Carolina. Softball best of 3 champ series. Game 1 goes to Texas. 7-3 win over Texas Tech. The Longhorns could capture the title tonight. Baseball Commissioner Rob Manfred could be facing a work stoppage by the end of the year, especially with the counteroffer that includes a salary cap.
3: Proposal we've made is grounds for constructive dialogue.
1: The current CBA expires in December. On the diamond, Mariners have their 8-game win streak snapped with a 7-1 loss to the Mets. Phillies beat the Padres 3-2, but Phillies pitcher Christopher Sanchez has his scoreless inning streak finally snapped at 50 2/3 innings. Shohei Ohtani, 6 innings of shutout ball. He allows 2 hits. He had 3 hits. Dodgers beat the Diamondbacks 7-0. Astros rally with 6 in the 8th and beat Pittsburgh 11-9. Braves a 7-3 win over the Blue Jays. Giants shut out the Brewers 1-0. Guardians get 3 home runs off New York's Gerrit Cole. They beat the Yankees 5-4. 10-time Pro Bowl quarterback Russell Wilson confirms he's retiring, heading into broadcasting at CBS.
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0: Late greats, Waylon Jennings, always been crazy. 101.3 WECO at 27 minutes now after 8 o'clock on this gorgeous Thursday, June 4th of 2026. Sunny and nice, maybe some fog lingering here and there, and a current temperature right at 60 degrees now. Got your forecast coming up in a couple of minutes, and Bix Picks on the way. We'll recap all the action from Nashville Super Speedway this past weekend and preview Michigan Raceway or International Raceway this coming weekend. Of course, Dennis Bickmeyer was once employed at Michigan International Raceway, so he's always got some fond memories of his time at Michigan.
1: I mean, even for an Ohio State
0: Buckeye. I know, that had to be tough. We need to ask him a question about how did it feel to reside in the state of Michigan?
1: He said, well, man had to eat.
0: Exactly right. Something like that. We'll talk to him about that here in a couple of minutes. All right, got a ditty for you right now, and we'll wrap up this segment, unless you have something more earth-shattering to say.
1: Oh, no.
0: Okay.
1: No.
0: Thought you were getting ready to say something. I'm sorry. That's my old age kicking in.
1: I can say something, but it wouldn't be earth-shattering.
0: I'm going to give you two examples. I hate to admit this about myself, but I'm going to say, I'm going to give you one just a moment ago. I clicked print to print the certificate out for the person that won the birthday cake, and it usually takes like 5 seconds for it to kick, and so 5 seconds passed, and I heard the printer going off. I'm like, oh, wonder what's going on. What's on the printer?
1: What's on the printer?
0: I forgot in 5 seconds that I had clicked print. And, oh, the printer's going off over here.
1: Well, there's a lot happened in that 5 seconds.
0: Yeah, 5 seconds is all it took for me to forget all about what I was doing. So I just forewarn you, folks, you just never know. This thing could go off the rails at any minute. But not right now. I've got a ditty for you. A student at a local college in the cafeteria sees his English professor sitting all alone at a table and thought, well, this might be a great opportunity to learn something and maybe make friends with the professor. Just as about as he set his tray down next to the professor says, as in a Downton Abbey voice, I am a swan and I shan't be friends with a pig. Student looked at him like, really?
1: That's not nice.
0: So the student said, then I shall fly away. Now, this perplexed the professor. What's going on with it? I'll show him. I'll fail him at every opportunity. But as fate would have it, the student was so intelligent that it didn't, no matter what the professor did, he passed with flying colors. So one day he decides to give the student an oral exam. So he asks the student, you're walking down a private road. You see a brown bag. And there, in fact, there are two bags. One contains gold, the other contains intelligence. Which bag do you choose? To which the student quickly replied, well, gold, of course. Aha, says the professor. I would not choose gold. I would choose intelligence. Intelligence is far more important than all the gold in the world. To which the student replied, well, I think most people would choose what they don't already have.
1: That's true.
0: Mm-hmm.
1: Got you again.
0: The professor retired. So. Your forecast and Bix Picks coming up next.
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9: Mostly clear skies with temperatures in the upper 50s to low 60s to start our Thursday morning. Sunny skies as we go through the afternoon. We'll see highs topping out near 83 degrees. Mainly clear throughout the evening, overnight lows in the upper 50s. Then a mix of sunshine and clouds on Friday with highs near 84 degrees. With your WECO weather, this is Amber Moore.
10: Thank you, Amber. A beautiful day going for us once again. It is mostly clear. Maybe some fog still lingering here and there. Our current temperature at 61 degrees.
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11: 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De Benedigo, and your Golden Egg newsman, Goose Loose Lips Lindsay.
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10: Ba-da-ba-ba-ba. Good morning, Dennis Bickmeyer.
14: Good morning, Brad.
10: Good morning, DB, a.k.a. De Benedigo.
15: Good morning, Brad.
10: And good morning, Goose Loose Lips Lindsay.
1: Good morning.
10: Good to know that we are all in studio. We'll start things off with a little piece of business. A dinger for you and a big huge round of applause. Dustin, you've got your second win of the season. You're still 140 points out of the lead, but a win is a win, and it feels good.
15: Yeah, my owners and the entire management at Dustin Bottom Incorporated are going to NASCAR to talk about this new rules policy. We believe it should be a win and get in.
10: Probably should. Yeah. Old DBI.
15: Right.
10: All right, Dennis, let's recap Nashville Super Speedway. Of course, a great event, a sellout, albeit I think they seat about 40,000, but still, it's a great atmosphere. It was a great race. Who would have thunk that Denny Hamlin would get it done on the last few laps, because Christopher Bell was all but dominating the race there toward the end. He and Chase Briscoe, also teammates to Denny Hamlin, just have to watch him win again. It's just, it's got to get frustrating for those guys.
14: Well, probably great for the organization, but those guys are chasing the senior member of that organization, if you will, you know, Hamlin being over 40 and racking up wins like crazy. So, but yeah, green-white checker, pretty exciting there, taking the white flag and Hamlin splitting the, or actually, I think he just stayed on the bottom. And then all three Gibbs cars, and you're probably, you know, if you're Joe Gibbs holding your breath, like, all right, don't crash each other out. And I did hear an interview with Stenhouse, who I think finished fourth. He said he was just kind of sitting there watching the show, waiting for something to happen, and thought he was going to back into a win. Pretty exciting all the way around.
10: No doubt about it. Goose, your pick of Ryan Blaney, not too bad either. He was the only, in fact, Ryan Blaney to me seems to be the only Ford that's really that competitive this year.
1: Yeah, they're just struggling, just really don't seem to have a lot of speed. I mean, I don't know what it is.
10: They'll just have to keep, mashing a loud pedal and hope
1: that's what it is. Get a longer pedal or something.
10: No doubt. But Dustin, I guess you had to be pretty thrilled there to see Denny Hamlin get the win. Poor old Christopher Bell. He can't seem to, get a win no matter how good he runs. Same thing goes for Briscoe, who cost me a bunch of points last week in the 34th. And unfortunately, Kyle Larson, last turn, last lap, gets a flat tire and goes from 6th to 23rd. So that's how my day went.
15: Yeah, you got to be pretty, if you're Christopher Bell, though, second place, third place, battling with your teammates, you have to feel better about that than what's been happening. So, shout out to those guys. They put on a show, man, and it was, they raced each other clean. I mean, I know they're teammates and all that, but they raced each other clean, and that was exciting to watch. And, I mean, it's like Christopher Bell said when he got out of the car, I hope the fans enjoyed that one. And they should have, because those guys did a great job.
10: Mark Martin was on the broadcast at Prime, and I thought he always does it. Has always really good insight. And, of course, he says Denny Hamlin's 45, and he's at his peak right now. He's better now than he's ever been, according to Mark Martin. And then he tried to, you know, sugarcoat the second-place finish for Christopher Bell, and Christopher Bell goes, no, Mark, I cannot accept that compliment. I really do appreciate it, but I just lost that race. I allowed Denny Hamlin to kind of hoodoo me there at the end. He tricked me, and I lost this race. I had the car to win. I lost this race, but I'd like to see Mark Martin, Dennis. It's still involved in NASCAR, and they give him credit for the new chase format now, too.
14: Yeah, absolutely. He was pretty vocal in the offseason about reviving how the champion's crowned and had a lot of input on it, and seems to, reemerge is the right word. I don't know. I mean, obviously, he's been in retirement for a while, but certainly is using, you know, his experience and his status in the sport to help affect some change, which I think has been positive. And it's good to see some of those guys rotating through the broadcast as well. You know, Carl Edwards is in and out of that broadcast a couple of times. I don't think he was on this past weekend, but I think he'll be back. But, yeah, it's good to see these guys that have, you know, spent their entire careers and or built their careers in coming up through the short tracks and grassroots racing and then certainly at NASCAR's highest level, giving back to the sport.
10: Absolutely. And, of course, shout out to Trevor Bain, a local guy here from the Knoxville area, is on that broadcast as well. So doing a great job, pit road reporting. All right, any final thoughts of Nashville before we give you a points update and move on to Michigan? All right,
1: crickets. No final thoughts.
10: Crickets. All right, I'll give you a points update. We're going to ask you a question about Michigan, Dennis, here in just a moment. We're going to put you on the spot, so get ready for it. All right, so Goose is now leading over you, Dennis. You've moved into second place. I was 1 point ahead last week after my 34th place finish with Chase Briscoe. The 23rd from Kyle Larson puts me back to third. I'm about 16 points out of second, so you're 67 points back in second. I'm 83 points out of the lead, and DB, as I mentioned, even though you've got two wins on the season, you are 140 points out of the lead, so that's more than three races.
15: Got to drop where I want to.
10: Exactly.
14: That's right. Hey, and I guess I do have like one final thought, because my guy Reddick had a good finish and then just got tagged, right?
10: Man, yes.
14: Smashed into the wall.
10: Ryan Blaney did that. He pushed Chase Elliott into Reddick, and Reddick hit the wall a ton. It was really a scary moment there for a second, because, I mean, he hit the wall as hard as anybody I've ever seen.
14: Yep.
10: But thankfully, it was after the checkered flag. For you, anyway.
14: Yeah. And
10: for him,
14: okay.
10: And him, too. All right. So we know that you're a big Ohio State fan, of course, an alum and all that stuff. And, of course, you're in Ohio right now, you say. But
14: I am.
10: You spent some time in Michigan. How did it feel living in Michigan, knowing you're an Ohio State fan? Did you have to keep that under your collar there for a bit to not talk too much?
14: No, not at all, man. I was all about it, because we were rolling. We were like kicking their butt every year, so it was fantastic.
10: So you wore your red a lot in the yellow and blue state.
14: I did, absolutely. When you get the W, you know, you wear the stuff around. I will tell you this quick story. My brother worked for General Motors, so he lived in Michigan as well. And when we moved there from California, he's like, whatever you do, don't put the kids in that scarlet and gray stuff, because it will, you know, he's like, people up here are crazy. He was worried about our safety. But I did the opposite. I just flaunted it. So it's really hard for me to say the word Michigan. We typically just call them Teton or that team up north.
10: Did you have to refer to that team up north while you were working there? Because they were north.
14: I actually went to some of their games, Ohio State games, too. It was actually, it's a cool atmosphere, great place to see a football game. And if you're a general college football fan, it's a great place to go see a game. But, yeah, the rivalry is obviously one of the best. You guys have some great rivalries in the great state of Tennessee. It was fun because we were winning.
10: Absolutely. I think if anybody had to talk about college football rivalries, that one right there is probably one of the first ones that would come to someone's mind. All right, DB, you get to go first. Auburn Hills, Michigan. What's going to happen up there?
15: Well, it's hard not to pick a board.
14: Brooklyn, Michigan.
10: Brooklyn, yeah.
15: It's hard not to pick a Ford when you go to Michigan. And, I mean, y'all talked about the only one that's doing any well is Ryan Blaney. So I'm going to go with Ryan Blaney this weekend.
10: he's gonna push somebody out of the way to get the win.
15: Yeah.
10: All right, Ryan Blaney it is. So let's see who goes second. I need to see the results here. Who finished second in our deal? Looks like it would be one Dennis Bickmeyer who got sixth place.
14: Yes, with Reddick.
10: Yeah.
14: Yeah, you know, typically on the big tracks, DB's right. I mean, I like the Fords, but I just can't figure out what's going on with them. I will say it's hard to pick against the Toyota right now. They've been so dominant in this first half of the season. But I think the winner is going to come out of the Hendrick camp, and I'm going to go with Chase Elliott this weekend.
10: All right, Chase Elliott is, and Goose, you get to go third.
1: I'm disappointed in Dennis picks. Well, maybe not necessarily. Because it being in Michigan, I know he's wanting to say go blue. And yeah. And Chase Elliott's car does have quite a bit of blue a lot of times.
10: And
1: a
10: little yellow
14: and
10: mixed
14: yellow
10: in, too.
1: Yeah,
10: and
1: so
10: it's
1: so
10: not a stitch of red. No scarlet.
1: I thought for sure, because I was looking at the cars, that Joey Logano had a lot of blue this week. I thought that may be where he went. But, hey, I'm not going against Toyota. Give me Hamlin.
10: Absolutely. That would be probably the odds-on favorite. So, guys.
14: You mean the smart pick? Come on.
10: Yeah. Yeah. You going with the obvious pick?
1: Yeah, this time I am.
10: Are you going to pick Shane Van Gisbergen if you have a chance on a road course?
1: Probably not.
10: I
1: can't go that far.
10: Absolutely, I will. The thing about that, we'll briefly mention that Shane Van Gisbergen is actually getting better on road courses.
1: He is.
10: The other driver. They're trying to catch up with him, but he's improving probably at the same rate they are. All right, so guess who the last two winners were at Michigan?
1: I know it was
10: Denny Hamlin won last year. Tyler Reddick won the year before that. So there's no other choice for me than to try to get rebounded here. Tyler Reddick is so upset about getting crashed into the wall that he's going to get it done at Michigan and make it another win there. So I will choose Tyler Reddick to get it done at Michigan.
1: So we've got all the classes this week, Ford, Chevy, and Toyota.
10: So yeah, we do. So how about that? That's the way it should be. All right, guys, thanks again. We'll recap Michigan next Thursday on the next edition of Bix Picks.
14: Thank you. Guys.
10: See ya.
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0: Chris Young, along with Kane Brown, Famous Friends at 101.3 WECO. 10 minutes now before 9 o'clock. We're just ahead of a nearly 30-minute long music sweep. We'll kick it off next with Luke Combs. But first, checking today, this June 4th in history. It was on this day back in 1937 that grocery chain owner Sylvan Goldman introduced the shopping cart. That's why it's shopping cart day today at his Humpty Dumpty store in Oklahoma City, Oklahoma. Goldman's first cart was wheels and a basket on a folding chair. That's pretty cool. 1973, the patent for the ATM was granted, so it's ATM day as well. 1989, the Tiananmen Square protest violently ended in Chinese capital city Beijing with People's Liberation Army soldiers and tanks. In 2002, a young Sweden girl who suffered for 7 months with breathing problems finally got relief when a surgeon removed a peanut from her nose. I wonder if she drank it in a Coke bottle and went up that way. Not sure. 2003, Martha Stewart stepped down as head of her media empire hours after federal prosecutors in New York charged her with obstruction of justice, conspiracy, securities fraud, and lying to investigators. In 2008, residents of a wealthy neighborhood in Florida suffering a two-year drought went public with their dissatisfaction with singer Celine Dion. They claimed her home was using almost 18,000 gallons of water per day. 2018, former President Bill Clinton and author James Patterson published their thriller novel, The President is Missing. And finally, on this day in history, exactly 7 years ago today, June 4th of 2019, professional gambler James Hossauer's 32-game winning streak ended on Jeopardy, just short of Ken Jennings' record, $2.52 million. I mean, he was so good that he eventually became host of the show. And that is today. June 4th in history.
1: This is a military moment. It was one of the most storied moments in U.S. military history. Thousands of boats carried tens of thousands of troops to attack reinforced German soldiers. Deadly machine gun fire rained down. Engineers were forced to blow up wire, mines, and other obstacles. Rangers climbed steep cliffs and paratroopers dropped behind enemy lines to silence big guns. In the end, over 1,400 soldiers were killed in the first 24 hours of fighting. These sacrifices were honored with success because the D-Day Normandy invasion on June 6, 1944 was a success, and it was the beginning of the end of the war for Nazi Germany. This military moment is proudly sponsored by American Legion Post 149 in Wartburg.
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0: classic from 1992. That is John Michael Montgomery. In fact, I don't know if you knew this or not, that version there is actual Walker Montgomery, his son. It's amazing how much they sound alike, how much they look alike. So that's a remake of that classic 1992 hit, I Love the Way You Love Me. That is Walker Montgomery's version of that song. Pretty cool. 18 minutes after 9 o'clock, it wraps up a nearly 30-minute long music suite. But don't fret, still some great music on the way, including Matt Stell, that Prayed For You song, and Standing Room Only from Tim McGraw on the way here in just a couple of minutes. Right now, though, checking the Powerball and Mega Millions numbers. Let's see, last night would have been Wednesday, so Powerball did draw out. There were no major jackpot winners, not even a $1 million winner. So it moves up. It's nearly a quarter of a billion now, up to $212 million, with a cash value at $94.7 million. Mega Millions, in the meantime, continues to soar. It draws out tomorrow night on Friday, $368 million. Cash value on that is $163.6 million. So get out there and play on, America. Now this.
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0: Jason number one from Tim McGraw, Standing Room Only from 101.3 WECO. 28 minutes after 9 o'clock on this gorgeous Thursday. It is June 4th of 2026. It is very nice. Temperature-wise, too, we're right at 68 degrees, so almost to the 7-0 plateau. Going to be in the low 80s before it's all said and done today. Got a complete check of that forecast coming up next with Amber Moore, so be sure and hang out for that. Well, have you heard the expression, an apple a day keeps a doctor away? Well, that pretty much is true, but you think about it now. There are like 100 different types of apples. There's just so many. But Americans' most common apple is a Red Delicious apple. It's the most potent apple, too, according to a recent survey. Just don't skimp on the skin. That part is very, you know, health-worthy. A Canadian government study shows that measured the levels of antioxidants in 8 varieties of apples found that Red Delicious contained the highest concentrations of health-enhancing chemicals. And to get the most bang for your bite, be sure to eat the peel too. The skin of Red Delicious apples contains over 6 times more antioxidant activity than the meat of the apples. So don't peel those apples. Eat those peels. Wash it first, take the stem out, and hopefully there's not a worm in there. Because the old saying goes, you know, there's only one thing worse than finding a worm in your apple. That's finding a half of a worm in your apple. Where's the other half? Well, only time will tell. Your forecast is next.
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8: Mostly clear skies with temperatures in the upper 50s to low 60s to start our Thursday morning. Sunny skies as we go through the afternoon. We'll see highs topping out near 83 degrees. Mainly clear throughout the evening. Overnight lows in the upper 50s. Then a mix of sunshine and clouds on Friday with highs near 84 degrees. With your WECO weather, this is Amber Moore.
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0: That is Hardy's favorite country song. Well, that's the name of the song, favorite country song. It is 12 minutes now before 10 o'clock. We are just ahead of a nearly 30-minute long music sweep. We will kick it off next with a classic from Keith Urban. Other classics on the way as well. First, though, checking today, this June 4th in country music news. Well, CMA Fest kicks off today in Nashville, running through Sunday. Those playing the nightly show at Nissan Stadium tonight include Ella Langley, Jason Aldean, Tucker Wetmore, Rhett Akins, and Kaylee Hammock, who will sing the national anthem. Well, Kenny Chesney, Roseanne Cash, and rocker Bruce Springsteen play a concert tonight at the Mammoth University in New Jersey to honor America's 250th birthday, dubbed Music America, the songs that shaped us. The event runs two nights and is a complete sellout with no tickets remaining. And speaking of Kenny, he is working on the final mixes for his 21st studio album and says the music will have a positive vibe with lots of guitars and cool rhythms. The new project lead single, Carry On, is already racing up the charts. We'll play that here shortly as well. And Maren Morris is marking the 10th anniversary of her debut album, Hero, with an expanded edition that contains two previously unreleased tracks and four demos. Hero, Second Wind, comes to streaming platforms on June 26th and is also expected to be available on double vinyl and CD. And finally, Blake Shelton, Keith Urban, and Riley Green are among those playing the Carolina Country Music Festival. And that begins today as well, runs through this Sunday as well. It happens in Myrtle Beach, South Carolina. And that is today, June 4th, in Country Music News.
1: You've probably never heard of Lancaster, Tennessee. It's where I grew up on our family's farm.
2: Now tell them the whole story, John.
1: That's Chelsea, my wife. And what she means is I'm the eighth generation to grow up on our farm in Smith County.
2: And our boys make generation number nine.
1: I grew crops on this land, and I grew two great businesses.
2: Now John's growing a movement in his campaign for governor.
1: Tennessee needs a governor with CEO experience, someone tough like Trump.
2: Even President Trump tells people John is fantastic, and he really is.
1: President Trump makes tough decisions. That's what CEOs do, and it's what I'll do as governor. 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
2: A CEO who's tough like Trump. Yep, that's what we need, even if I am a little biased.
1: I'm John Rose. I'm asking for your support.
2: Pretty good for a farm boy, isn't it? 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

0: Priscilla Block, My Bar, wrapping up a 30-minute long music sweep from 101.3 WECO, as well as a Brad Bird morning program for this Thursday, June 4th of 2026. Man, what a gorgeous day. Absolutely stunning, if you ask me. It's 72 degrees currently with big, bright, beautiful sunshine, blue skies, and all the beautiful greenery and the flowers out and about. So just enjoy this beautiful Rembrandt that God has painted for us. No doubt about that. Stick around for trade time coming up at 10:30. Hosted by Goose Lindsay's, that does wrap it up for me, Brad Bird. Do want to say congratulations to a couple of folks before we step out of here today. First of all, on the birthday club today, I want to say a great big congratulations to Riley Dyden of Wartburg, who is six today. She won the birthday cake this morning, so congratulations to Riley. I'm told she's on her way to Gatlinburg and won't be getting that cake until later, but congratulations to her for that. Let's see, I want to say congratulations, or not congratulations, but at least a happy birthday to the rest of the crew that was on the birthday club this morning for this June 4th, and they include Ivy Tilson, Landon Hedrick, Barbara Haynes, Linda LaRue, Leland Hamby, Kevin Heidel, Ansley Smith, Maddie Troyer, Don Wilson, Joanne Clark, and Isabella Cromwell, all with birthdays today, and our birthday cake winner, Riley Dyden. Congratulations again. If you know any of these folks, be sure and wish them a happy birthday today on their very special day. Also want to say congratulations to our ticket winner, winning a pair of tickets to the Big Mudsling coming up this weekend at the Morgan County Fairgrounds. It was Stephen David? I can't remember the guy's name. But congratulations to him for winning those tickets. We've got another chance to win some great tickets. In fact, I think we've got a four-pack looming to the big mudsling coming up tomorrow. It's the Mudding on the Mountain event going on at the Morgan County Fairgrounds. They've got all kinds of vendors, food and family fun for everyone, and even a personal appearance by Moonshiner Jerry. Going to be on hand signing autographs as well at the Morgan County Fair during their big mudsling festivities going on this coming Saturday, and a chance to win a four-pack of passes coming up tomorrow morning on the Early Bird Morning Show here on WECO.
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0: And a good Thursday morning, everyone. Thursday, June 4th. And I'm Goose Lindsay here for a half hour of Trade Time. And I got a phone call ready to go, so let's just get to it. Good morning, you're on Trade Time.
1: Yes, good morning. I got for selling a Husqvarna lawn tractor, light new. It's 54-inch cut. Got a 24-horse Kawasaki engine in it. Like I said, it's just light new. It's only been mowed 7 times with it. And I got a garage full of stuff, old antique glass, and a red 1976 red Avon glasses and stuff. I don't know how much there are of it. And a lot of blue antique glass. I've got some punch bowls. I've got a Star David's got 36 cubs with it. It's a large punch bowl. And I got other punch bowls. And I've got a tar, a Michelin tar. It's 205/70 R15. Got about 60% or 70% of the thread left on it. If anybody needs a good spire or one to put on the car to match the other one, then it'd be a good tar. I'd take $12 for it. But anyway, my phone number is 931-863-4607. Thank you so much, sir.
0: All right, thank you. 931-863-4607. 931-863-4607. And here at Trade Time, our phone lines locally, 423-346-6300 or toll-free, 888-882-1013. And that's if you have items to buy, sell, or trade and you're not in business. Good morning, you're on Trade Time.
2: Yes, good morning. 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Thank you, and you have a good day.
0: All right, you do the same. 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Good morning, you're on Trade Time.
3: Hey, how's it going that great state of Walkburg this morning, man?
0: How you doing? Good. How about you?
3: Hey, we're doing good out here in the cave park right now. Okay, but I've got some side posts and top post batteries to sell, left and right hand side on those top posts. I get them worth $35 to $60 a piece. All depends on what size they want. 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I got a kitchen table and two chairs, new, still in the box. I'm still looking for a mowing deck to fit a 42-inch cut grappling lawnmower, zero turn. Also, I've got a starter, alternator for sale for 08 Ford Edge. 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Also got one for 2001 Ford Explorer Sports Track 4.0. I got it for sale. I've got a starter to fit a 360 long tractor. It's new, still in the box. If anybody's interested, give me a call at 865-382-7794, man. I appreciate y'all out there.
0: All right. Appreciate you. Thanks. 865-382-7794 is that number. 865-382-7794. Good morning. You're on Trade Time.
4: Yeah, I have a 20-inch push mower for sale, and I have a 22-inch push mower for sale that's self-propelled with a bagger. And my number is 423-346-7203.
0: All right. Thank you for listening.
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0: 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Good morning, you're on Trade Time.
5: Yes, I still have a variety of farm equipment. 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
0: All right. Thank you for calling.
5: Thank you.
0: So, 423-912-1723. 423-912-1723. Hey, going on today, going on right now, and tomorrow, starting 9 a.m. both days, not sure, you know, just basically as long as people keep coming in. The address is 620 Green Street in Wartburg. Going to be going a yard sale or inside yard sale, I guess you'd say, with lots of items. Again, today and tomorrow, 9 a.m. each day is the start time, and just go as long as people is there. And it's 620 Green Street here in Wartburg. And with that, just going to go ahead and get that first commercial break in, and we'll be back with more Trade Time.
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0: And Goose Lindsay back once again. Not really sure what's going on as I look at our Facebook live broadcast. Shows an empty chair. But I'm looking at the camera, so not really sure what's happening. I mean, I know a lot of people are probably not disappointed, though, that they don't get to see me on Facebook Live there. But, you know, technology sometimes just messes with me. Andrew says camera ain't on. Or something ain't on. I don't know. But Maybe I'll pop up here in a second and surprise myself. But anyway, phone lines are open. 423-346-6300. We're toll free. 888-882-1013. Hey, there I am. Magically appeared. So, hey, come Monday. This coming Monday at 6 p.m. at the Hardee's here in Wartburg, they will be having some gospel singing. It looks like Beverly Potter will be this week's guest, or this Monday's guest coming up. But again, it's every Monday night pretty much at Hardee's in Wartburg. And if you need more information, call Roy Frills at 865-253-0017. 865-253-0017. Good morning, you're on Trade Time.
14: Good morning. Out on Liberty Road, three families have a yard sale going on. 377 Liberty Road. There's a little bit of everything. Too much to... I'd take all your Trade Time if I tried to tell what we have. So we welcome anybody to come by and visit with us today and tomorrow.
0: All right, and that's 377?
14: Yeah, 381. It's both.
0: Well, you can't miss it, can you?
14: No, you can't miss it. It's all out here. And it's, well, my mailbox, and I have a bicycle that decorates down there. I can't miss it.
0: All right. Well, I appreciate it.
14: If they want a phone number, it's 865-617-0051.
0: All right. Appreciate it.
14: Okay. And things are on Facebook as well if they want to look.
0: All right.
14: Thank you.
0: All right. Thanks. So, again, that address, 377-381 Liberty Road, you won't miss it. And then, let's see, and the number was 865-617-0051. Good morning, you're on Trade Time.
15: Yes, sir. I got some laying hens, black Australops, 11 months old. And I got some 3 months old Ison Brown, black Sexlink, Amber Link, and Bower Rocks. In Crab Orchard, 423-215-2181.
0: All right. Thank you for listening.
15: Thank you. Okay.
0: So, 423-215-2181. 423-215-2181. And phone lines are open, 423-346-6300. We're toll free, 888-882-1013. And that's if you have items to buy, sell, or trade, and you're not in business. So here's a deal going on. Someone is downsizing, so they have a new pool, a new tiller, a 12x36 building, and an electric bicycle for sale. For more information, 423-346-8977, 423-346-8977. And then we also have someone with some canning jars for sale for $8 a dozen, and they have a 50-gallon water heater, says it needs a new heating element for $150. The number there is a couple different numbers, 423-215-7780 or 423-201-4888. And let's get another item here. It's a Ruger 357. Well, I'll get back to that. We got a phone call. Good morning, you're on Trade Time.
16: How we doing, Goose?
0: Hey, good. 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
16: 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And thank you.
0: Hey, thank you. So 931-210-9970. 931-210-9970. Let's go ahead and get our next commercial break, then we'll be back with more Trade Time.
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0: And my good friend Wayne Young on Facebook Live wanted me to remind everyone about the Pine Orchard Community Center yard sale that will be going on Saturday from 8:30 a.m. till 1 p.m. If you've ever been out there, they got, well, plenty of room inside, but they also got a lot of room outside there at the Pine Orchard Community Center. And, well, just driving through Pine Orchard is good enough reason to go, because real pretty country out there. But again, Saturday, 8:30 a.m. till 1 p.m. And I know there's another yard sale. I don't know if it's community yard sale or what, but if you're familiar with the Cumberland Mountain General Store there in Clark Range, they're doing an event Saturday as well with some vendors and things of that nature. And then, of course, we've got Mudding on the Mountain Saturday right here. Well, not right here, but it's at the fairgrounds close to here in Morgan County on Highway 27. And they're going to be having some special guests like Moonshiner Jerry. They'll have some vendors. And, of course, the big mud sling there later in the evening. Always a good time at Mudding on the Mountain. In fact, I think tomorrow we're going to be giving away 4 tickets to that. So tune in tomorrow for your chance to win those. And, well, I think you'll have a lot of fun, and it's not going to be super hot, so all will be good. But talking about all that, it is trade time, and phone lines are open. 423-346-6300 or toll free 888-882-1013. 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
23: Yes, I've got a livestock trailer for sale, and I've also got a 2-horse slant load of onion horse trailer for sale. 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He's interested in selling all those. If anybody's interested in any of these items, then give me a call. 423-215-1461. 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
0: Okay, thank you for calling. So 423-215-1461. 423-215-1461. 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
0: 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Good morning, you're on Trade Time.
26: It's good morning to you, sir. How are you doing today?
0: Hey, I'm good. How about you?
26: I'm doing fine, and I appreciate your program and your radio station there. I've got the 4-foot and the 8-foot LED lights, the 7 pieces of the horse-drawn farm equipment, the 24-foot aluminum extension ladder, the 3-wheel and 4-wheel walkers, and the aluminum walking canes, and I've got the soft drink collectibles, all kinds of bottles, crates, cartons, 2 months to mention. The 630-pound bucket of the galvanized roofing nails, and also the heavy-duty commercial ladder rack that come off a Chevrolet truck. I do live in the Clinton area, and my phone number is 865-406-5684. Thank you very much, and have a good day.
0: Hey, you do the same. Thanks. So that was 865-406-5684. 865-406-5684. Good morning, you're on Trade Time.
27: Yes, good morning. I've got a coon
5: 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Thank you.
0: Okay, thank you. 865-599-7709. 865-599-7709. 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They say good tires. Just has a little hop to them. And probably good for a farm truck, something like that. 423-539-0752. 423-539-0752. And I got an appointment to get to, so I got to cut off just a little bit late here, but I'm going to leave you with a little Martina McBride on 101.3 FM. 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
5: Sunny skies as we go through the afternoon. We'll see highs topping out near 83 degrees. Mainly clear throughout the evening. Overnight lows in the upper 50s. Then a mix of sunshine and clouds on Friday with highs near 84 degrees. With your WECO weather, this is Amber Moore.
6: Hey, Goose Lindsay right now on WECO, and I've got Cheyenne O on the phone over from Alice Faye Cafe here in Wartburg. And Cheyenne, how are you doing today?
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3: 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Pastor Garvin Walls and Brother H.B. Carney from Mount Pisgah Church and Printing Ministry will be with us from 5 until 7, and we'll be doing a radiothon raising money for Mount Pisgah's printing ministry. And if you're not familiar with that, I encourage you to tune in. They're printing the Bible in all kinds of different languages, sending it all over the world. It is certainly a worthy ministry, and this radiothon, along with the telethon that they've done for the last couple weeks, is just something that helps them. If you'll tune in tonight, you'll understand just what an extravagant cost it is to do this ministry. And so if you'd like to help with it, we want you to tune in tonight from 5 until 7 on AM 940 and FM 95.5 WECO. This is the, probably fifth or sixth year we've done this, and it's always been a great success. So we hope you'll tune in tonight, AM 940 and FM 95.5. That's 5 until 7. We'll see you there.
2: 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The main purpose of the survey is to obtain wild turkey reproduction and population data that can be compared with results from previous years to evaluate population trends. 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For WECO News, this is Goose Lindsay.
4: ABC News, I'm Sherry Preston. Former National Security Advisor John Bolton has agreed to plead guilty to retaining and transmitting classified documents. ABC's Catherine Falder says Bolton was indicted by a grand jury in October of last year.
5: We do expect him to enter this plea at some point, which obviously he would need to revise. We are getting indications that he will have a rearrangement, if you will, and that is scheduled for later this month on June 26th, where we're told that's where he intends to enter this plea deal.
4: He is also expected to pay a fine of at least $2 million. Hezbollah has rejected a ceasefire deal between the Israeli government and the Lebanese government. The militant group backed by Iran says as long as Israeli troops remain in Lebanon, in its words, the resistance will continue. The number of Americans filing for unemployment benefits hit the highest number in 4 months last week. Layoffs, however, remain historically low. This is ABC News.
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12: From the WECO Weather Room, here's WECO Weather Girl, Amber Moore.
13: Sunny skies as we go through the afternoon. We'll see highs topping out near 83 degrees. Mainly clear throughout the evening. Overnight lows in the upper 50s. Then a mix of sunshine and clouds on Friday with highs near 84 degrees. With your WECO weather, this is Amber Moore.

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1: When you got up this morning, did you feel the presence of God with you? Or did you feel like you were going to have to trudge through another day fighting your own battles? Matthew 28:20 holds this promise. Remember, I am with you always, even to the end of the age. We are not alone, so do not despair. The Lord is always with us, and He will help us through every circumstance in our lives. I'm Carolyn Anderson, pastor of Wartburg Presbyterian Church, USA, inviting those of you without a church home to join us Sunday morning at 11 a.m. at 205 South Kingston Street.
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1: 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I'm Kyle Rickey. 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
1: 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Magnussen will drive the number 91 car for Trackhouse Racing and have sponsorship from Qualcomm. Magnussen raced in Formula One from 2014 to 2024, scoring a best finish of second in his first career race in Australia. And Legacy Motor Club continues to grow and is expected to announce as many as 27 additional investors into their NASCAR Cup Series team owned by Jimmy Johnson. Darius Rucker of Hootie and the Blowfish fame was the latest announced back in March. The team fields cars for full-time drivers Eric Jones and John Hunter Nemechek. I'm Kyle Rickey. This is NASCAR Hot Pass on the Motor Racing Network.
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7: Sunny skies as we go through the afternoon. We'll see highs topping out near 83 degrees. Mainly clear throughout the evening. Overnight lows in the upper 50s. Then a mix of sunshine and clouds on Friday with highs near 84 degrees. With your WECO weather, this is Amber Moore.
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1: From the WECO Weather Room, here's WECO Weather Girl, Amber Moore.
2: Sunny skies as we go through the afternoon. We'll see highs topping out near 83 degrees. Mainly clear throughout the evening, overnight lows in the upper 50s. Then a mix of sunshine and clouds on Friday with highs near 84 degrees. With your WECO Weather, this is Amber Moore.
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8: Sunny skies as we go through the afternoon. We'll see highs topping out near 83 degrees. Mainly clear throughout the evening. Overnight lows in the upper 50s. Then a mix of sunshine and clouds on Friday with highs near 84 degrees. With your WECO weather, this is Amber Moore.
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1: You've probably never heard of Lancaster, Tennessee. It's where I grew up on our family's farm.
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1: That's Chelsea, my wife. And what she means is I'm the eighth generation to grow up on our farm in Smith County.
2: And our boys make generation number nine.

0: I grew crops on this land, and I grew two great businesses.
1: Now John's growing a movement in his campaign for governor.
0: Tennessee needs a governor with CEO experience, someone tough like Trump.
1: Even President Trump tells people John is fantastic, and he really is.
0: President Trump makes tough decisions. That's what CEOs do, and it's what I'll do as governor. With our cities booming and people moving into our state like crazy, our governor will have to make tough decisions to keep Tennessee conservative.
1: A CEO who's tough like Trump. Yep, that's what we need, even if I am a little biased.
0: I'm John Rose. I'm asking for your support.
1: Pretty good for a farm boy, isn't it? Paid for by John Rose for governor.
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1: Johnny Garrett's not some out-of-touch D.C. politician. Johnny Garrett's a Tennessean, a Christian conservative, and a proud father of three who's sick of the far left ruining our country with their radical policies. Conservative Johnny Garrett is proudly pro-life, pro-Trump to his core, and will always put America first. In Congress, Garrett will fight to lower taxes, cut government waste, and will always back the blue and support law and order. Garrett's fought for us in Nashville, and that's what he'll do in Congress. No to biological boys playing girl sports. No to communist China buying our farmland. And no to criminal illegals invading our state. Because with Johnny Garrett, what you see is what you get. It's time to bring more Tennessee to D.C. Send Trump conservative Johnny Garrett to Congress.
2: I'm Johnny Garrett, candidate for Congress, and I approve this message.
1: Paid for by Johnny Garrett for Congress.
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is a military moment. It was one of the most storied moments in U.S. military history. Thousands of boats carried tens of thousands of troops to attack reinforced German soldiers. Deadly machine gun fire rained down. Engineers were forced to blow up wire, mines, and other obstacles. Rangers climbed steep cliffs and paratroopers dropped behind enemy lines to silence big guns. In the end, over 1,400 soldiers were killed in the first 24 hours of fighting. These sacrifices were honored with success because the D-Day Normandy invasion on June 6, 1944 was a success, and it was the beginning of the end of the war for Nazi Germany. This military moment is proudly sponsored by American Legion Post 149 in Wartburg.

0: CBC News. I'm Brian Clark. The first case of the New World screwworm has been detected at a cattle ranch in southern Texas. And a Secretary of Agriculture, Brooke Rollins, says her agency is ready to mitigate.
1: I was on the phone with about 50 of our cattle ranchers in Texas late last night. I said, the single, we're getting the treatments down to you. We've got the veterinarians. We're surging inspectors, etc.
0: The fly affects livestock, and while the USDA says the beef supply is safe, experts warn this could drive prices higher. Jet fuel prices higher as a result of the war in Iran. American Airlines says it's going to suspend some routes during August and September. Acting Attorney General Todd Blanch told reporters he's honored and humbled that President Trump plans to nominate him to the position permanently, but that nomination path is uncertain. Several Republicans on Capitol Hill have voiced unease about Blanch's prior role as the president's personal attorney. This is ABC News.
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7: Sunny skies as we go through the afternoon. We'll see highs topping out near 83 degrees. Mainly clear throughout the evening, overnight lows in the upper 50s. Then a mix of sunshine and clouds on Friday with highs near 84 degrees. With your WECO weather, this is Amber Moore.

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4: 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Pastor Garvin Walls and Brother H.B. Carney from Mount Pisgah Church and Printing Ministry will be with us from 5 until 7, and we'll be doing a radiothon raising money for Mount Pisgah's printing ministry. And if you're not familiar with that, I encourage you to tune in. They're printing the Bible in all kinds of different languages, sending it all over the world. It is certainly a worthy ministry, and this radiothon, along with the telethon that they've done for the last couple weeks, is just something that helps them. If you'll tune in tonight, you'll understand just what an extravagant cost it is to do this ministry. And so if you'd like to help with it, we want you to tune in tonight from 5 until 7 on AM 940 and FM 95.5 WECO. This is the, I don't know, probably fifth or sixth year we've done this, and it's always been a great success. So we hope you'll tune in tonight, AM 940 and FM 95.5. That's 5 until 7. We'll see you there.
3: 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For WECO News, this is Goose Lindsay.
5: ABC News, I'm Brian Clark. Acting Attorney General Todd Blanche says he's honored and humbled by President Trump's plan to nominate him to the position permanently. It's not clear if Blanche will have enough support from Republicans in the Senate, and ABC's Peter Haralambos has more on some pushback.
6: We've already seen some pushback from career prosecutors who've since left the Department of Justice. In a statement today, they opposed the nomination. They said Blanche has basically never stopped being Donald Trump's personal lawyer, and that confirming him would be a, quote, rejection of the rule of law.
5: President Trump today is set to announce a $700 million initiative on coal projects, including building two new coal plants. Ukraine's foreign minister says a letter from President Zelensky to Russia's Vladimir Putin contains a serious and meaningful proposal to end the war that would see the two leaders meet in person. And the NBA's banned two people from its arenas for life after one of them ran onto the court during game one of the NBA finals last night in San Antonio and took a selfie. This is ABC News.
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0: From the WECO Weather Room, here's WECO Weather Girl, Amber Moore.
12: Sunny skies as we go through the afternoon. We'll see highs topping out near 83 degrees. Mainly clear throughout the evening. Overnight lows in the upper 50s. Then a mix of sunshine and clouds on Friday with highs near 84 degrees. With your WECO weather, this is Amber Moore.
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1: You've probably never heard of Lancaster, Tennessee. It's where I grew up on our family's farm.
2: Now tell them the whole story, John.
1: That's Chelsea, my wife. And what she means is I'm the eighth generation to grow up on our farm in Smith County.
2: And our boys make generation number nine.
1: I grew crops on this land, and I grew two great businesses.
2: Now John's growing a movement in his campaign for governor.
1: Tennessee needs a governor with CEO experience, someone tough like Trump.
2: Even President Trump tells people John is fantastic, and he really is.
1: President Trump makes tough decisions. That's what CEOs do, and it's what I'll do as governor. With our cities booming and people moving into our state like crazy, our governor will have to make tough decisions to keep Tennessee conservative.
2: 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Yep. That's what we need, even if I am a little biased.
1: 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I'm asking for your support.
2: 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Paid for by John Rose for governor.
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1: Johnny Garrett's not some out-of-touch D.C. politician. Johnny Garrett's a Tennessean, a Christian conservative, and a proud father of three who's sick of the far left ruining our country with their radical policies. Conservative Johnny Garrett is proudly pro-life, pro-Trump to his core, and will always put America first. In Congress, Garrett will fight to lower taxes, cut government waste, and will always back the blue and support law and order. Garrett's fought for us in Nashville, and that's what he'll do in Congress. No to biological boys playing girl sports. No to communist China buying our farmland. And no to criminal illegals invading our state. Because with Johnny Garrett, what you see is what you get. It's time to bring more Tennessee to D.C. Send Trump conservative Johnny Garrett to Congress.
2: I'm Johnny Garrett, candidate for Congress, and I approve this message.
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10: Mainly clear throughout the evening, overnight lows in the upper 50s. Then a mix of sunshine and clouds on Friday with highs near 84 degrees. With your WECO Weather, this is Amber Moore.

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1: Every driver in the NASCAR Cup Series has a venue they consider their home track. 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
7: You know, I go up there a little bit early and spend time. I always look forward to those couple of weeks just being at home. We get to race, obviously, Sunday at the big track and then get to run the super late model in Berlin a couple of days later. So it's just a fun couple of weeks for me. Yeah, with one race a year up there now, it's, you know, a little bit more special to everybody in that area getting to go down there. But it's also just fun to have friends and family out there. You know, you always think of great scenarios, right? And winning at Michigan is one of those. So always a lot of high hopes for me and high expectations going back.
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4: 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Carney from Mount Pisgah Church and Printing Ministry will be with us from 5 until 7, and we'll be doing a radiothon raising money for Mount Pisgah's printing ministry. And if you're not familiar with that, I encourage you to tune in. They're printing the Bible in all kinds of different languages, sending it all over the world. It is certainly a worthy ministry, and this radiothon, along with the telethon that they've done for the last couple weeks, is just something that helps them. If you'll tune in tonight, you'll understand just what an extravagant cost it is to do this ministry. 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This is the, probably fifth or sixth year we've done this, and it's always been a great success. So we hope you'll tune in tonight, AM 940 and FM 95.5. That's 5 until 7. We'll see you there.
3: 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For WECO News, this is Goose Lindsay.
5: ABC News, I'm Brian Clark. President Trump announced the plan to spend $700 million on coal projects.
6: We will protect 14 coal plants and 42 coal mines. It's a tremendous number. And build two new coal plants and one massive new export terminal, because we're exporting coal.
5: The new plants, slated for Alaska and West Virginia, would be the nation's first since 2013. Two Colorado paramedics convicted of homicide after injecting Elijah McClain with ketamine in 2019 as he was pinned down by police are getting new trials. An appeals court reversed their convictions, faulting the jury instructions in the original trial. Former National Security Advisor John Bolton set to plead guilty to a charge of mishandling classified information. Source tells ABC he'll pay more than $2 million in fines. A new record high close for the Dow was up 1.7% or 894 points thanks to a big day for bank stocks. This is ABC News.
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14: Mainly clear throughout the evening, overnight lows in the upper 50s. Then a mix of sunshine and clouds on Friday with highs near 84 degrees. With your WECO weather, this is Amber Moore.
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7: Mainly clear throughout the evening, overnight lows in the upper 50s. Then a mix of sunshine and clouds on Friday with highs near 84 degrees. With your WECO Weather, this is Amber Moore.
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4: Good Thursday afternoon, everyone, and welcome back to another episode of Inside the Outdoors. Joining me for tonight's show is going to be my co-host and good friend, Todd Kuipers, a.k.a. Todd from the North. Todd, say hey to everybody listening from abroad.
5: Hey, BK, it's always good to be back on the show. Maybe my second or third time here, and just looking forward to our discussion officially on air versus just over the phone like normal.
4: Yeah, so Todd hails from the Cincinnati, Ohio region. I guess originally you're from Indianapolis area and then moved to the Cincinnati, Ohio area and not too far up Highway 70 or Interstate 75. And we spent a bunch of time casting all over the place together. Actually, I guess we met each other as a co-angler draw. I drew you as my co-angler in an Everstart tournament. Where was that at? Columbus Pool, Mississippi? Is that right, Todd?
5: Columbus Pool, yeah. Columbus Pool to Mississippi. That's exactly right.
4: I can remember the place.
5: That was a long time ago.
4: I was starting to say, but I sure can't remember the year. We've gotten old since then. But that was, I think that was the first year that I had moved to the front of the boat on, like, regional-level tournaments. And, yeah, that was, they were biting a big pop-R. I think it was about the 1st of June. It was about 250 degrees.
5: That's a fact. I think that's when I got introduced to the old Pop-R P-70 and some of the East Tennessee homemades that you were throwing around that day.
4: That's right. That's right. We had a good tournament. I think finishing the top 10 in that one actually is my first ones. But funny how, you know, you look back over bass fishing and bass fishing tournaments and all the hoopla that's around it and all the money made. But really it's about, you know, your friendship. Some of my best friends to this day are all the ones I made either fishing against or with or drew in a tournament. So it's just kind of funny how the paths of your life weave in and out, and you know, you get to meet really good people that way as well.
5: Oh, absolutely. You know, getting to do what you love and then meeting good people along the way, right? I've certainly made a lot of good friends over the years, and certainly you're at the top of the list. It's hard to believe it's been well over 20 years since we drew each other out, and here we have watched ourselves raise kids and families and everything else. So it's been a fun ride.
4: That's right. A lot of good things in my life and lots of lives, ours both, from little green slimy fish. So that's a pretty neat deal. And speaking of doing what you love, I guess I better give a turkey tour update since we're kind of right in the middle of it. I'm actually coming to everyone right now from a state forest in, I'm going to say somewhere in central Vermont. I really don't even know where we're at this stage of the day. But you have a 12 o'clock cutoff here hunting, which is kind of weird. But it's kind of that way. A lot of places up north, a lot of states kind of have that going. And that sounds really bad, like you're going to lose a lot of hunting time. But the crazy part is at 4 o'clock in the morning, you can drive down the road without your headlights on. It's that daylight. That blows my mind to this day. So we're going to talk about some of the states. But just to fast forward a little bit, the other day it was New York. I had this big plan where I was – normally I like staying pretty close to where I'm going to hunt in the mornings. Usually like a gate at a trailhead or something like that. But this time I ended up staying like 20 minutes away. I get up right. So I'm like, I got to get up at 3 o'clock in the morning. I'll have plenty of time. No problem. So get up at three. I was actually late. I left the truck at 4, Todd, to get on my e-bike and ride down there. I'm riding down the road at 24 miles an hour at 4 o'clock in the morning. And it's like somebody shining a spotlight on me. This is crazy. So here's the really weird part is I'm hunting in this field, and I've got to get across the field in the daylight or before it gets daylight, and it's well on its way. So I really thought I'd boogered that hunt up, but we'll talk more about it here in just a little bit. But it's been a pretty wild ride here for the 26th turkey tour. This has also just been a really wild spring or different not wild at all. I get, the wild part is, for me, it's not been wild. Normally, as you well know, Todd, we're driving all over the place, fishing bass tournaments left, right, up and down the country. And this spring really was the took some time off, and this is the first year in my adult life that I've not really went anywhere. I was telling Becky the other day, it's odd that I just haven't had much travel time, and I've been a softball dad and just kind of living a normal life and being around the house in the spring. I tell you what, Todd, it's kind of nice. It's not a bad thing to kind of be normal for a little bit.
5: Yeah, it's been enjoyable to kind of watch that ride Tinsley had with her softball team, and kind of got to ride along on the side as you and Becky were following her around, and what a great year they had. Fell just a smidgen short there in the last game, in the last series, but what a fun ride that was, and I know you loved every single minute of it. And now that you're on the road out there hunting the turkeys up here north in my direction.
4: That's right.
5: I often think we should have a Where's Brad app that we can all follow you around between your turkey hunting, your fishing, your goose hunting, your elk hunting, your deer hunting. I think it'd be an interesting map to see your trails.
4: It probably would, but no offense, but I'd like to kind of keep some of that stuff to myself a little bit. I see what you're saying, but I think it's kind of, that's part of I don't want to say my later years in life, the kind of the disconnect is the a large part of the appeal, I think, for me. And so much of the year, you know, in the bass fishing world, the tournament success was kind of coming about the same time, you know, social media and the influencing and everything was getting going pretty hot and heavy. And you were kind of documenting every part of your life and every aspect. You had a camera in your face. And I'll just be honest, that life really wasn't for me. I didn't really like it all that much. It's kind of one of those be careful what you wish for things. And so I really find myself nowadays, I'm 44. I think I'm about to be 44. I am 44. I don't know. It doesn't matter. Mid-40s. And the disconnect for me, like being away from the people, being able to go – like we're doing now, going to turkey hunt where you park at a gate and you're in a national forest out in the middle of that place away from, that's where I enjoy my time nowadays. And I guess I'm just getting weird, but back to the turkey tour.
5: I think part of it too is oftentimes, right, you're out of any kind of cell phone coverage. And I know they have things like Elon's little Wi-Fi system out there now, but a lot of times you're just out of reach for a while. And I think that you truly enjoy that part of it.
4: I do. Somewhat, you know, I also have a family, have businesses that have to, you know, so you got to be you got to enjoy your disconnection with also some type of connection just because of your responsibilities. And so we got a Starlink at the radio station, and I tried to overrule my brother and really strong arm him into taking it with me this trip because I knew it was going to be a lot of remoteness and just, you know, watch YouTube at night or something, anything, check in with the wife, whatever. But they're going to be doing a live broadcast from Nashville this coming up weekend. So all the NASCAR fans that tune in, you can make sure this coming up Saturday and Sunday going to be some Nashville Speedway broadcast right here on WECO. So they're going to have that.
5: Nice.
4: So they some got business over turkey hunt. I don't know. Not priorities.
5: That doesn't seem to make sense.
4: You know.
5: Whatever. Yeah.
4: That's been kind of crazy, but. Yeah, so we started out in Ohio on this turkey tour, the late season part of it, kind of doing the New England, the Northeast push. Started out in Ohio. I ended up getting driven to the very northern tip of Ohio just due to weather. I was kind of wanting to stay in the timber and kind of the lower southern portion, and it was just raining. It was the only place I could get away from it. And I just didn't really find much going on. I picked up one little random public piece. Went into it that morning, didn't really have all that high hopes, ended up getting on a turkey, and talk about the good, so you got to talk about the bad. But Todd, I ended up doing the the shameful hunter deal. I rushed it. I had one come in, and I got so excited. I just didn't believe, I had no confidence in what was happening. So whenever I did actually, all of a sudden I'm in the game, and I just rushed the shot and missed him. And I that's only really the second turkey I think that I can ever really say that honestly missed. And I'm going to say it pissed me right off, just to be honest.
5: I suspect knowing you, that didn't sit well.
4: It did not sit well at all. I will just be honest with you. It was pretty terrible. So I had to wallow around in self-pity, tried to make up for it, redemption, and get them another way, and that didn't happen. So ended up, my time ran out in Ohio. moved over to, I'm having to think now, there's been so many places that we went to. Went from Ohio to Pennsylvania. Went to Pennsylvania where I left last year. I went to get my hunting license and realized that my driver's license expired, so I ended up having to drive back home and get my license. Don't tell anybody. So, go back up for redemption this year and killed one the first day there on a place that I'd found and hunted last year, or scouted, didn't hunt. So, moved from Pennsylvania. Now we go to New York. So I arrive in the St. Lawrence River area. We've been there bass fishing many, many times. Lots of turkeys I always saw in the area and hear reports of it. So I just drove around looking in fields. I found one group of turkeys. I went and door knocked on the farmer's house. They gave me permission, let me in. Hunted the next morning at 5:50. Again, we're talking about that story a minute ago. I'm riding down the road and it's 4 o'clock and there's a big patch of timber in the middle of this field, and I've got to make like a 1,000-yard mad dash across this wide-open tilled field and hope that no turkeys are looking at me. So I ended up making it across, I guess, and got one killed by 5:50 in the morning, which is probably a record for me, Todd. I don't know that I've ever shot one earlier than that. That was pretty wild. So got him cleaned up and checked in and filled the truck back up with diesel fuel at $6.29 a gallon, real good and cheap here in the north. Gotta love that. And hauled the mail right over to Vermont. Ended up riding around that afternoon, saw a couple of turkeys. And the unique part about Vermont is if it's not posted, you can hunt it. And I really thought, you know, I was going to be riding around seeing turkeys in the fields, plenty of unposted land. Well, that was not true. About every piece of property is posted. And I did actually find a couple of turkeys. Knocked on doors, but nobody came to the door. So that's our current position in Vermont. Woke up this morning. I picked a random gate on the National Forest and spent a couple hours this morning. Nothing there. And then spent the rest of the time riding around, scouting areas, and cut off at 12. And here we are recording our radio show. With that being said, Todd, we're going to take a quick break. Come back with segment number two right here on Inside the Outdoors.
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4: Welcome back to Inside the Outdoors. I'm your host, Brad Knight. Joining me for co-hosting tonight's episode, Todd Kuypers, a.k.a. Todd from the North. Todd, we're just wrapping up the turkey tour update. So we're sitting here in Vermont at a national forest, little parking area here. Weather's beautiful. It's about 70 degrees. Woke up this morning, it was about 48 and a little bit cool this morning. You know, I was riding my e-bike down some of those forest roads, and I was thinking, well, I wish I'd have brought a jacket. So that's kind of unusual as you see that calendar tip towards June. Really, I guess spring's pretty much a wrap for us. It's summertime now.
5: You've been experiencing all the rain when you're over here in Ohio, but we've had it. But today we have a beautiful 75 and sunny out, and we're finally getting rid of the rain, although the ground is slightly saturated. But we're looking forward to getting some nice weather up here and being able to move it forward.
4: For sure. So I kind of got everybody kind of brought up to speed on what's been going on in my world the last little bit. So what's been happening good with you? I know you got swimming with Mia, I'm sure.
5: Oh, yeah.
4: So
5: yeah, sure thing. So we're obviously working for a living a little bit, but doing the same thing that you love to do, which is chasing our youngest daughter around. As you know, we have two older boys, but chasing our 10-year-old around. She swims year round, and so we spend a lot of times on pool decks, sitting there for 5 hours watching her swim for a couple minutes. I'm not sure it was the best decision to go into that sport, but we certainly enjoy watching her, and she certainly puts the effort into it. So we have a good time with that. In fact, we're heading to a swim meet later on tonight at 5 o'clock.
4: Nice.
5: The summer swim. This is a different team, so now she swims summer and year round. So we do a lot of swimming. Not me personally, for that matter, Brad. I can swim about at 25 and feel exhausted. So
4: hey, just, as long as you're around the water one way or another, right? Either in a boat or on the swim deck, you're just right at home.
5: That's exactly right. I think I had mentioned to you we're talking about putting a pool in the back there, but you know, certainly it'd be a nice thing, but it'd also be a good lure tester at the end of the day. So
4: that's right. Hey, that's a tax write-off,
5: test,
4: right?
5: Lures. I think so. If it's product testing, I think we should be good to go.
4: I wrote a hot tub off as a lure test tank.
5: I think that's smart. Well, you have current.
4: Right. Well, that's what I mean.
5: It's
4: that's
5: genius.
4: Well,
5: yeah,
4: I mean,
5: it's genius,
4: just,
5: actually.
4: It really is a lure test tank that just, it's coincidentally, you can get inside of it too, and it's nice. I mean, it was just happenstance, according to the government listening. So, but yeah, it's a lure test tank for sure.
5: Got to have one.
4: Yeah,
5: got to have one.
4: Yep. So
5: yeah, so that's keeping us pretty busy. I also I think I was sharing with you that I made that my annual spring trip up north, up just south of the Traverse City or Traverse Bay area for about a 3-day little fishing excursion up there on some of the little lakes up there. And
4: so that's,
5: as you know, those lakes,
4: right, Lake Michigan.
5: Clear.
4: Lake Michigan.
5: Yeah, right on
4: are.
5: The west side, right. Right on the west coast of Michigan, up in like the Frankfurt. Right on
4: are.
5: The west side, right. Right on the west coast of Michigan, up in like the Frankfurt, Alberta, just south of Traverse Bay area.

0: towel thinking about it. So, you know, you can imagine fishing was exceptional. And as you know, the reason I go up there is just peaceful, and there's not a lot of pressure, not a lot of other boats on the lakes I go to. Certainly fun to just get around and get some bites and enjoy the peace and quiet and watch Mother Nature kind of swing by, watch the eagle pair, and saw a bunch of deer and turkeys up by the water. So certainly a great trip, and the fishing was, you know, exceptional as always it is up there in the spring.
1: No doubt about it. And that's something that I'm glad you brought that up, because that's not a terrible trip for people in our area. It's just jumping on 75 and right there in Knoxville and heading straight north, and takes you to some of the most unbelievable fishing in the summertime that there ever is. So
0: that's right.
1: And that's just you know, something I'd like to see some of our local anglers take more advantage of, is getting up north and experiencing some of those smallmouth and even better largemouth fishing populations that happen. And the weather's beautiful. It's not 200 degrees. And, hey, I love summertime fishing on the TVA River system as much as anybody. But when you can go up north and put a pair of shorts on and, you know, have a hoodie on, and you're just maybe a little bit cool in the morning, that's about perfect for me. I love
0: that is the weather up in Michigan in the summer, right? In the evenings, you can wear a sweatshirt up there most nights, and then during the day, you got your shorts and a T-shirt on. But it's like ideal fishing. And, again, you just don't have the, you know, if you're into just a peaceful fishing trip, you don't have the boat pressure that the fish around here get. I think I sent you a few pictures, right? They're just like the cleanest, brightest looking fish you can ever see, right? They're super out of super clean water and super healthy. And it's just a joy to be able to make a few casts at them. And, you know, shockingly, I know you know me, like Mr. Back of the Boat co-angler guy, you'd be amazed to know I was skipping a sinkhole around. So probably in green pumpkin, if that matters. But, that seemed to be the bait that caught about 90% of what I was catching.
1: Well, I mean, I can't argue with that. I'm just going to say, when fish are spawning, I'm going to have a Senko on. And really any time, like if I know exactly where one is, like there's one under this tree, or there's one living on this dock or this pole, or it's on the bed here, and I've got my first cast is going to probably be at the Wacky Worm Senko. Green pumpkin, 5-inch. Skip it right in there. I mean, you're going to catch, if he's there to be caught, you're going to probably catch him. Wouldn't you think so?
0: I would think so. I can think of one in particular moment that you and I had down your way on the Tennessee River system with a bomb cast with a Senko one cast fish. So, yeah, it's my favorite bait to pick up and skip around, especially.
1: You're going to have to jog my memory. I don't know which story you're talking about. Now you're going to have to.
0: You're talking about my personal best, right? When I.
1: Chickamauga.
0: On Chickamauga, personal best.
1: Well, let's talk about it.
0: Somebody had good eyes, not me. Yeah, somebody had some pretty good eyes, not me. I think I came down for the weekend. We were going to go down and see if we could catch some. Go onto the ramp there in Dayton and go down the bank, see a couple fish. And then my buddy DK says, I think there's something up there a ways, you know. And pull on my reel, knock the cobwebs off with the dust off of it. Probably the line tied on from last year, the fluorocarbon. Green pumpkin Senko, whack it out there and happened to make a really good cast, and about that time, zing, and the bite was on, and the fish was running all over the place, and I can't die. You know me, I'm not great with details, but it was my personal best. It was in the
1: 8.6. I got it on.
0: Eight,
1: I got it recorded.
0: Six. Oh, yeah. See, I'm even trying
1: What are you talking about? I think it was a 7.
0: Yeah, 8.6. Yeah, 8.6. So
1: 8.6.
0: We call that the one cast Senko fish. Is what
1: I call it.
0: That,
1: I remember. So. I tell you what I remember the most out of that bite, Todd, is that when you set the hook on that fish and got about 2 reel turns, it went to the right and Shamu jumped out of the water. It cleared the water, it looked like, by 3 feet. If it would have came off, I'd have told everybody it might have been the state record. It looked that big. Did it not? I mean,
0: it did. It made a run.
1: Because like it was a long way cast. Run. I mean, it was like about as long as you could cast up there to this little shiny spot out on this flat. And you set the hook and it runs hard. And I mean, Dukes of Hazzard jumps out of the water. I mean, it's flying through there. I mean, obviously exaggerating it a little bit, but it was, I mean, that's how fish stories get told right there. But
0: I
1: it crazy. But still, I mean, it was a giant. You know, getting it in, it was an 8.5 pounder. And a spawned out female would have probably, no telling how big it would have been, you know, full of eggs and stuff. It was a beautiful fish. And that was your new PBs. That was a pretty good way to get the morning started that day. That was the first cast of the morning.
0: That was first cast. We could have probably put it back on the boat at that point. We had kind of accomplished our goal.
1: Yeah, we should have just went back home. Yeah, just

0: went and ate breakfast and went to the house. Yeah,
1: we'd have been all right. I think we went on to have a pretty good day down there.
0: Yeah, we caught a couple of big ones that day.
1: Really good day.
0: That was back when Chickamauga, it's still phenomenal, don't get me wrong. It's still great, but that was kind of in the heydays of it for sure. We don't see those as often as much. But I'll tell you, the lake that has turned on that's really, really good and fishing as good as any around is Watts Bar. It's crazy how good that place. Got a little bit tough kind of in the spawn area, got a little bit weird, but our water's low. We haven't had any rain at all, and it put a lot of cover that normally gets spawners on it. You know, a lot of fish get caught that way, and there just wasn't any water on that stuff. So I think a lot of fish spawned offshore and kind of changed that up a little bit and made weights a little bit weird for a minute or two. But I suspect they'll be right back on track. And it's really been impressive to see how good that lake's turned on a little bit. So, you know, everybody goes to Chickamauga.
1: We always enjoy that trip down there, yeah.
0: Yeah, leaves it alone.
1: It's a fun lake. It's been going that way now for a couple of years, right?
0: Like, absolutely.
1: Kind of following. You've been keeping me up to date. And it's just fun to see that lake become the premier lake down there. And, you know, I think people had kind of left it alone a little bit for a while. And probably did it some good. And now it's really resurgent and some big bags being taken out pretty consistently, right? Even on the little weekday tournaments, you know, three bass tournaments, it's taking some good quality weight to win those things. So, one of my favorite lakes to fish this year. You and I have had a lot of fun time fishing down there.
0: No doubt about it. Well, it's time to take a quick break. Folks, don't go anywhere. We're going to talk Watts Bar with Todd Cappers coming up right after this.
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0: Welcome back to Inside the Outdoors. I'm your host, Brad Knight. Joining me for co-hosting abilities, Todd Cappers. Todd from the North. Todd?
1: How are we doing, everybody? Good to be back for segment three here.
0: We were just talking about Watts Bar. You know, we've seen it come up, go back down. Now it's back better than ever. And, we fished some tournaments there where, 12 or 13 pounds was in the hunt for doing – winning the tournament, I think, a time or two, did we not? It was bad. 16
1: we did.
0: Would win anything. Yeah. And then now if you have 16 pounds, you don't even get a clap at the weigh-in. I mean, you're going to finish 30th or worse in a big tournament. It's crazy. So grass has came back.
1: Super fun, right?
0: Yeah,
1: super
0: it's, fun, it's right? really like been, a, it. It's been an amazing transformation, no doubt. So let me ask you this. From an outsider perspective, and that's what I'm going to call you because you're from Ohio. That's about as outsider as it gets for us. When you see a lake like Watts Bar, we see it, folks, locals that live there, a lot of folks that listen to this show, locals, fish it every day. What about a guy that wants to come to the lake? He's heard how good it is, heard the lake's fishing really well. He wants to come get a dose. What's some tips you would have to somebody listening that may be wanting to go fish this summer?
1: I think that's a great question. And, the advantage I have is I happen to have somebody that knows the lake really well. So I think things that I've observed or learned over the year, and I would go back to, 10 or 12 or 15 years ago when we were fishing it. And, that's where there used to be secrets, right? Where there used to be the deep holes and offshore stuff that was kind of private and secret and the deep cranking and all of that. And I think a lot of that, and I was, fortunately or unfortunately, however you want to look at it, with the live scoping has come back in play. So I think especially in the summer, right, you have to be able to find the current. You have to be able to find where the current's bumping up against something hard bottom of some kind and some structure. I still do believe, and I think the last tournament you and I fished on there, we were probably the only two people fishing in under 4 feet of water. And if I recall, we just missed winning the thing while everybody else is out fishing deep. So there's still shallow water fish to be caught there for sure year round. But in the summer, especially, you know, early and mid-summer, they're going to start getting offshore. They're going to be suspending, and they're going to be looking for that current and that hard cover. And so making sure you really understand, you know, when the water is going to be moving and when it's going to be pulling, and those things are really, really critical. And understanding your electronics, you're probably going to spend some time looking versus fishing, right? And it'll just put you into productive areas in a much more quick way. So that would be my guidance. Or find something I like BK to fish with. That's a second option, but that's usually what I try to do.
0: What if the guy doesn't have electronics to look at? He's showing up, he's got run-of-the-mill graphs for the last 10 years, no live scope. I'm coming down, taking my buddy with me. We just want to catch some bass. What's your battle plan going to be? You're putting in tomorrow.
1: I'm putting in tomorrow.
0: Yeah.
1: So I think, you know, I think it goes back to old school fishing, right? When it was just the regular old electronics, you're going to be looking for those, you know, channel swings and extended points and anywhere that current's pumping up against something. You know, I'm going to probably get myself in trouble for saying this, but I think probably some of your best weights ever came well before live scope existed down there. You know, back in the good old days when deep cranking was a thing. So I still think those pieces and parts are there on, you know, finding the current, understanding how it works and where the bait fish are migrating to. And you can still find all those things on your standard electronics, right? You don't have to be looking at them to find them. So
0: yeah.
1: That would be my guidance. And, you know, do your research a little bit, but it's not hard to get out there and figure out where they're at, even with the old school electronics, which are more than capable of putting on fish.
0: I think what's really changed the game on what you're talking about on the structure stuff, and you can still catch them out there winding a plug and probably catch them as good now as you have been able to in several years, just due to the population of bass is kind of back and they're able to live on those kind of places. And they've not been messed with too bad because, you know, just kind of been non-existent. But the grass is just the X factor in all this. And we have coontail that grows out so deep. I mean, 15, some in 18 feet of water, but a lot of grass in that 8 to 12 foot range. And I just think a lot of those bass now that have been born in the grass. They like when the grass develops in a 4-pounder is 4 years old, let's say, and it starts developing, and as he gets more mature and makes it 2 or 3 or 4 more seasons, however long they live, they'll use it some, transition in and out. This is just my opinion, the way I view things, but they don't rely on it because it's not their security. It's not their home base per se. Like a bass fry that's hatched and born and used that grass to survive in and thrive throughout its life and used to feed. I just think those are just a lot different animals than what existed prior to that, right? Like their whole mindset changes to that's their security, that's their home, that's where they want to live. And I think it's taken anglers, now live scope certainly has helped, you know, move this along, but you have also a lot of really good fishermen in our area that have learned how to fish the grass. That's what a lot of it really is boiled down to, and still have, whenever that mid level range grass gets figured out, whether that's with or without a live scope, that's open for debate. That'll be what'll be really separating the next guy, the next hot streak guy. That'll be what, in my opinion, what it'll be on. Not the stuff that's in 3, 4, or 5, the stuff that's out off the bank, that's in between, where you know you're not winding a plug. You're in that 16 to 20 foot range. It's that middle. That's why a lot of brush piles do well. They're placed in that same range. It's just that same, you know, same concept.
1: Well, that, you know, that grass just keeps that water good and clean. And it also, you know, provides shade, if I'm not mistaken. It gets pretty warm down there in the summer.
0: It does.
1: And that provides some good shade. It does remind me a little bit of what we fish in Michigan, right? There's not a lot of the lakes I fish. It's not a lot of docks. It's not a lot of structure like that. The structure is the weed line, right? And the weed line in those lakes gets out in 20 feet of water. Mm-hmm. And so it's learning, you know, kind of applying what I've learned up in Michigan on that. And that, those fish get in that grass up there.
0: Well, like we'll talk about that, Todd. You talk about a weed line, how are you attacking a 20-foot deep weed line? Because that stuff is pretty new for a lot of our anglers.
1: Yeah, it's interesting, right? It depends upon the day. There are many days where most time I'm going to start on the outside of the weed line, right? And kind of, you know, three-quarter cast it right up to the edge of the weed line and fish it down. Because on the, you know, on my electronics, what I see is that they're in that first 10 to 15 feet off that weed line, kind of swimming in and out, right, of that. So I get on the outside and just fish it up close. And again, you know, wacky rigging or drop shot or Ned rigs or the stupid tube is a real big thing up there, which I know you and I have had our debates about that thing. But I think it's
0: a pretty legit deal. Talk about that bait a little bit. What that does and why it's effective there.
1: You know, I think it kind of falls goofy, candidly. I use as light a weight as possible in it.
0: So it's like a jig head. Almost like its own kind of little jig head, and you put a tube, and it's almost like putting a tube on a shaky head.
1: It's a weedless tube is what it is. And so, you know, when you're throwing it in that grass, it doesn't get hung up, right? If it's just a regular jig head stuffed up in there, we're going to get hung up. But this is basically, and they make heads just for it, right? But it's basically a weedless tube that lightweight kind of falls off kind of funny, looks like a crayfish down there, a little bait fish swimming around. And I just have really good success with it up north. In fact, I said most of my fish came on a sink off there, which is true. But when I was fishing out deeper last week, I was catching some on that tube out in, you know, 12 to 15 feet of water. So,
0: and I think that's
1: it's
0: a great
1: an
0: idea.
1: Interesting, different bait, you know.
0: I think it's a huge sleeper bait for our area because nobody really does it. It's a, you know, a northern style lure, but
1: yeah,
0: I think that's something that people could see a lot of success with.
1: And it is interesting. Some days, like, they're on the outside, and some days they get on the inside of that weed line. So you just have to kind of figure out what they're doing that day. And I've told you those lakes up there can be weird, right? One day you can go down the weed line and catch smallmouth, and next day you come down and catch largemouth, not a smallmouth, and it's something, honestly, I've never really figured out why that is. Could be the bait moving in and out. I don't know, but it's an interesting fishery up there for sure. You don't know what the heck. And if you can keep the northern off the line, you're doing really good. Occasionally get a nice walleye, you can knock the sides out of them and put in the frying pan. So a little bit of everything going on up there in the north.
0: That sounds pretty good. The good weather, smallmouth are biting. Get you a big ice cream cone when you head out. They're always good ice cream joints up there, man. I love that about it. And that's the thing.
1: Yeah, Graders. Graders is Graders one up there that we really like. And we do something in the summer up there. We call the ice cream crawl. We don't go to dinner. We go to four different ice cream shops and get ice cream at each place. So
0: I'm not saying
1: that's a healthy move to make, but it's what we do. The kids like it.
0: Yeah. It's all about the kids, right? Just doing it for the kids.
1: About the third one, I'm ready to hurl. So.
0: And that's one of the cool part for, you know, listeners in our area is that if they don't want to go all the way to like Traverse Bay or, you know, northern Michigan, you have a very close option. I say very close. I guess that's relative, but at St. Clair, right outside of Detroit.
1: Yeah.
0: Unbelievable.
1: Yeah, about
0: small
1: 3.5 hours.
0: Yep.
1: Yeah. Just unbelievable. And they've been whacking them up there really good with the spawn going on and catching them up shallow. And that lake just fishes good year round.
0: Right.
1: It really does. Like it's so, you know, it used to be Erie, used to be the thing. You still catch Mount Erie now at St. Clair. It'll probably flip back at some point in time, but boy, St. Clair is quite the fishery right now. And then you never know, you might hook into a muskie or you and I up there today, we hooked into a dang sturgeon.
0: Yep. And that's
1: a pretty
0: easy drive for a lot of our listeners. You're right up 75, about a 6.5-7 hour drive. You leave at 5 in the morning, you're fishing at lunchtime. I mean, it's not that bad.
1: Yeah. Nah. Lots of places to stay. They really accommodate the fishermen up there with Airbnbs or hotels. And they've got a lot of, you know, what they have plug-ins for everybody. Like, it's a fishing-friendly area up there for sure.
0: Yeah. I know you hear, like, Detroit, and you think about it being scary and, oh, I'm going to go up. But it's really, you know, you go looking for trouble, you can find it in a lot of those places.
1: Oh, yeah, you can find it.
0: But there's a lot of nice, most everything up there is pretty nice and really nice, actually, and safe, a lot of nice hotels, restaurants and stuff to eat at. So don't be intimidated by that part at all. Get out and enjoy it. Hey,
1: that's right.
0: The only worst part about it is having to take gas or buy the gas, but you can take a couple of buddies. Hey, three guys could go up there, make that trip happen, have a great time, long weekend, you're back home, you've had a weekend full of smallmouth, you've enjoyed great weather. I can't think of a better way to have a summertime trip.
1: Nah, and, you know, you have to make sure, too, that, like, you know where you are, right? Because you can certainly get a Canadian fishing license and fish in Canadian water because, you know, you got it's right in the middle, right? You can you can go from Canada to the U.S. real easy. But just make sure you understand that so you don't get yourself in any trouble. There's plenty of fishing to be had in the U.S. waters, and no need to go there, but sometimes there's some pretty good stuff in the Canadian waters as well. So just something to be aware of if you go up that way.
0: All right. Time for another break. We'll be back with Todd Kuypers. We're going to talk about this new Koike craze right after this.
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0: Welcome back to Inside the Outdoors. Joining me is my co-host for the evening, Todd Kuypers. Todd, we just...
1: How are we doing, everybody?
0: Just got done talking about what's bar, some trips, tips and tricks, easy for me to say, for headed up north to have a enjoyable summertime trip. So... let's talk about the new craze, the new hot bait, this Koike deal. So I'm sure if you've not been living under a rock for the past couple of weeks and the bass fishing world has been taken to storm, but and this was something I had on the radar really last year. It was kind of a hush-hush bait. A lot of guys were using it pretty successfully but not really talking about it much. But I've heard it called many, many things, the stupid fish ball, the space ball. It looks like one of my dog's chew toys. It's essentially a sea urchin. It's ridiculous. I don't know what it is. So it's essentially
1: anemone. My daughter calls it a sea anemone because she's got a saltwater fish tank. Looks like an anemone. That's what she calls it.
0: Good enough for me. But it's just a ball with a lot of little spikes that hang off of it. And initially, and this is what's so cool about the bass fishing industry and the tinkerers and what people can come up with. But I think this is a Japanese originated bait. And it really was just kind of an open water scoping bait is what most guys were using it for. There was a lot of different ways to rig it. Nobody really knew because it isn't soft. Have you ever felt one or had one in your hand, Todd?
1: Yeah, I do not own one. I would love them, but one of my buddies has one. Yeah, I would expect it to be softer than it is, if that makes sense.
0: They're as hard as a Super Ball. Like, you know, the Super Ball you get in the vending machine at the laundromat, yeah. You know, that bounces. Like, they're that hard. So
1: yeah, I was surprised by that, by the way.
0: I was,
1: the
0: too.
1: The tentacles moved really good, but nice and subtle. But, yeah, I think like always, DK, you and I talk about that. Is the original going to be the only one to have? Because now, obviously, everyone's rightfully so trying to knock it off, right?
0: Right.
1: Their own version. I know Berkeley's got one coming out. I'm pretty interested in that because that bait up in, you know, Berkeley in general in Michigan is a really good bait with the Max scent. So I'm interested to give that thing a whirl up north. I've got some on order right now. I do not have them in my hands, but I will let you know when I put my hands on them and how they do up north.
0: All right. So there's a couple of interesting things that are issues with this Koike bait. Number one is storing it. And number two is keeping it from getting the tentacles from getting kinked up or bent. They need to remain straight. And I guess that kind of goes hand in hand, but I've seen people coming out with these big boxes to hang them in. I've seen people hanging them from the inside rod lid. I mean, it's all kinds of weird stuff about it. So some of the new baits is getting the knockoff companies, we'll call it. Some of them are coming out with plastics that the tentacles can't get kinked in. Now Berkeley's coming out with some that has scent infused. And that's when you just start seeing all the different things. And how do you rig the bait? And so a lot of guys started kind of figuring out how to use it. This may be the best way to use it. I really don't know. We're sort of just in the infancy of this thing, but are just using it shallow around like kind of places that you traditionally throw wacky worms around like what we just were talking about. And we saw the Bassmaster Elite Series. Well, first of all, we've seen this rookie on the Elite Series. I think his name's Pake South. Absolutely destroyed a couple of tournaments in the Bassmaster Opens. And, the Opens go on the final day. They have a TV camera. And this dude just been murdering big bass. I think he won Sam Rayburn by, I don't know how much, but, I mean, just giant bags. And was catching them twitching that koiki shallow. And once the cameras get on you, man, it's over with. There aren't any secrets anymore to what you talked about earlier. You know, that's a lot of reason why. You know, live coverage and live cameras. You know, you just can't. There's no hiding things. You can't keep things a secret. So once,
1: no secrets anymore.
0: Right. So once people saw that, the damage that was done with it. It's, hey, we got to figure this bait out. How can we explore, different options with it? And we saw the Santee Cooper Bassmaster Elite Series where. Chris Johnson wins by, crazy bags, like average like 30-pound bags a day, and he was catching them off of shallow docks with that koiki, the same as I think most of the top five. Brandon Polinick, good friend of mine, I talked to him. He was catching his off of isolated cypress trees doing it, and essentially they're just putting a small weight in there, like a 16th of an ounce. Anything other than that just falls too heavy. You want it to kind of have this glide. And they got a treble hook deal they run in there, and like a big size treble hook, put that weight in there, and man, just pitch it in there shallow and pop it with your rod tip. That's what's weird. You could see you could hear their line snapping when they would jerk it. Not like a jerk bait, just that. You know what I'm talking about? You're seeing the line snapping, and then all of a sudden they go to snap it again, and all that. There's a 5-pounder hanging off the end of the line. It's crazy.
1: Almost like stroking jig a little bit, right?
0: Yeah.
1: Back in the day.
0: A lot of the kind of that same
1: Kentucky Lake.
0: Same philosophies. And then you have an NPFL tournament on Lay Lake this past week that our friend Alex Davis wins. Congratulations to Alex Davis, his first professional level of win of his career. So I've known Alex for many, many years, competed against him on the FLW Tour. Great guy. Really, really happy for him. But he was talking the same thing. He was trying to learn the bait and applying it to different things. He saw what they did at Santee Cooper, thought it could be a player for him at Lay Lake, and it sure was, and he blows it out on shallow, just fishing around shallow stuff, brim beds, boat docks, that kind of stuff, and just twitching it around. But, like, it's noticeably better than what everybody – because my thing was, okay, like we were talking about earlier, if I know where one is underneath a dock, right, I'm going to skip that Senko in there, and I believe that that's the best bait to catch that fish. But after what I'm seeing with this koiki, I'm just not really sure that I believe that, because Luke Duncan, who emceed that, obviously all the NPFL events, I was talking to him a couple of days ago, and I said, dude, what if you just skipped a wacky worm? And they're like, is it a bait deal or just an area deal? Like, just that's what he's using instead of something else. And something. He said, I don't know how to answer that question, but I can tell you this. There were plenty of other competitors using the baits that we were just talking about, skipping jigs, skipping wacky worm, and Alex destroyed them all. Would he beat them with a wacky worm? You'll never know. But one thing's for sure, that koiki is doing the damage. It's pretty wild to see, to be honest.
1: It's really wild to see. I'll be honest. I kind of started playing around last year with, like, the real small versions, like the tumbleweed, and I'd start dropping shotting.
0: The fuzzy dice type
1: last
0: stuff.
1: The fuzzy dice type stuff. And I guess it's just a monster version of that, right? A lot more rigid. But I was pretty successful with it last summer up in Michigan on those grass lines that we were talking about. But I'll be honest, I am super excited to get up there, get my hands on something and throw it around, because those smallmouth up north its ability to fall really subtle and have those arms just barely twitching, right? Sometimes the smallmouth up north don't like that real aggressive hard fall, or doesn't look natural. I can't think of anything that looks more natural than that corky falling and vibrating all over the place. You know, looks like something in the, a little bait fish, could be a crayfish, could be a, anything moving around down there. It's just something I haven't seen. So I can't wait to get my hands on some and get them up there this summer and start pitching that thing around and seeing what happens. So I'm on the hunt for them right now, but anywhere I can go and find a website that's got them, they're all back with you. So
0: yeah.
1: I'm getting on some lists, but I think Berkeley will probably be able to produce enough to
0: Yeah, I'd be anxious to see the rigging stuff that comes along with it and everything that goes. That's what I'm kind of anxious to see. You're starting to see different hooks and weights specifically designed. So this thing's like a hard ball, and it's got a hole kind of going through the middle of it. And what we're seeing is almost like a spike weight, that in nail weight, whatever, that's kind of inserted through the hole, and then you run your hook through the weight to kind of hold it in there. And
1: yeah, kind of like cups. I've seen some that like kind of cup the bottom.
0: Yep.
1: So it doesn't pull up through, and it's got a hook where a hole where you put the hook through. Now it's like it's cupped on the bottom, so you can't pull it up through, and then the hook's got it from the top. So
0: yeah, so
1: I'd love to hear from these guys, like, how durable are they? Like, are you going through one a day, two a day? I mean, we know people are diving off their boats to get them when they get hung up. So clearly, they have some value.
0: You don't want to get hung
1: just
0: up.
1: Just love how durable they're going to be.
0: I think they come off. I think the durability is pretty good. I think it's just to keeping them from getting like a fish slinging them off or just coming off your hook. I think that's the issue. Guys are running, just, you know, you're winding one in and a fish just slings it off. It sinks before you can get your hands over there to it. And everybody's freaking out. Like, oh my God, there goes my $100 koi key bait. They got a 5 pounder in their hand. They're not even worried about the fish. They're throwing it down to run over there and try to get their bait back up out of the water.
1: I wonder if I could, rent my daughter out as a, snorkel or scuba diver to go retrieve those things and charge $10 every time she retrieves one.
0: It'd be a lot better.
1: We might have a new business
0: model
1: here for us.
0: Yeah, we need to find out if there's any of the people that used to do like the golf ball retrievals from the golf ponds.
1: Yeah, there you go. Koiki retrievals.
0: Right. We just need to do koiki baits. Right now would be a good time to have a couple of them in your pocket because they're not cheap, ladies and gentlemen.
1: No,
0: I think the last time I saw a bait like this kind of take off a little bit, I'm going to say saw the Alabama, the shaky head, when as simple of a deal as that was when it very first started, that was pretty cool. It was a kind of a crazy deal. The chatterbait is the number one for me still of my fishing career as far as like seeing something be just take off and be incredible and seeing that revolution happen right before your very eyes. Alabama rig, probably chatterbait and Alabama rig would be the two, and this is going to be right in there potentially. You know, it's definitely hot right now. Can it carry the weight and be something? What's the next big thing? That's what I want to know. What's the next koiki? That's what we got to figure out, Todd.
1: Yeah, I think I've started to see some of it, right? Like, you've got, like, just adding those tentacles to different style baits, right? Like a small, 4-inch worm, or almost like back in the day when they had the Helgramite baits, right? Something like that, only a little more having the tentacles come off. So I'm sure we're going to see every iteration of tentacles hanging off of baits from moving forward. So it'll be interesting how these creative anglers come up with more options. I don't think they'll disappoint us.
0: There you go, folks. Don't go anywhere. We're going to be right back with our final segment of this week's episode of Inside the Outdoors. So hang with us for one more commercial break. Be right back with Todd Kuypers.
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0: Welcome back to Inside the Outdoors, brought to you by Patterson's Home Appliances. Todd, we can't thank Patterson's Appliances enough for their support of the show. So anybody listening needs to get them a new freezer, refrigerator, kitchen home repair, washer, dryer, mattress, you name it. Those folks down there will get you taken care of. And even better than that, if you have an issue with any of the products, they can come and service it for you right there in your home. So not something you're going to get from the big box stores these days, to say the least. So we appreciate them and their support for the show. So, Todd, we talked about Koike time and all the tentacles that came with it. I'm going to talk about something that I've been in the bass fishing world a minute now, made my living there, still do, many years. It takes a lot to really kind of like blow me away. And I saw something that blew me away the other day, and that was your new electronics install. So kind of talk to the folks about your new accessory on your bass boat, on your Phoenix bass boat, mind you.
1: Yeah, on the old 721, right? The old Phoenix has been just such a great and reliable boat for me since my wife bought it for me right for Christmas. And I know you had your hands in that thing. So, again, thanks for that. Best Christmas present ever. But, yeah, I think, you know, you and I have been doing this a long time, you on the professional side, and we've been around it. But until I actually saw the NBT 22-inch battleship on the front of the boat and in use up in Michigan, it's hard to explain how big it is.
0: So
1: how much clarity. And again, I still have the LDS 32 on it, right?
0: Yeah.
1: And, you know, the plan is to go to the 34 plus, but just the level of separation and the detail at that level is absolutely nuts. And the other funny thing is, like, you know, there's not a lot of, there are bass fishing up where I go, right, for sure. But the number of times that people came over to my boat, either at the ramp or at the gas station, like, what is that? I'm like, well, oh, I watch movies up here is what I know. And it just, it draws attention. But I think the other thing that maybe surprised both you and I was with that low unit or the low bracket, right? The low boy bracket, essentially, it takes up surface area, but it's not super high off the deck. In fact, I think my other double stack unit was higher than having that NBT 22 up there. And again, because we don't have I'm sure we'll get into this, we don't have the head unit, right? We got the 8700 black box, which is a whole different topic that we can get into. But yeah, it is, I've seen a lot of things. I've been doing this a long time, but it's hard to get your head around that 22-inch screen on the front of your boat, I'll be honest with you.
0: So Todd has went from a 10-inch Garmin LiveScope screen to a 22-inch NBT battleship screen, easy for me to say. And, man, I'm going to tell you, I've never seen anything like that when it got up and rolling, man. That was crazy big. That was really impressive.
1: Yeah. Yeah, and look, you know me, I'm older, and I don't got great eyes anymore, but now it's just everything is so much clearer. You can see all the details of the information on the screen, and super easy to use. And I think as you and I were investigating it, right, like trying to understand, is it going to be touchscreen? What else can you put in there? Do you want to do a head unit? Do you want to do that 8700 black box? And, you know, we went the 8700 black box, and boy, was that the right decision, right? It just makes that basically a 22-inch full motion, full everything action, touchscreen Garmin unit up front.
0: 100%.
1: It's amazing. Amazing.
0: Yeah, I think that's going to be something that they put a lot of pressure on some of these electronic companies as they continue to improve with whatever they've got going. And eventually I see it to where they get to where you can just plug a live scope box and a transducer directly into the NBT unit and it run it without having to have a box. That'd be even more incredible. But man, it was a great addition for the boat. And it really made me second guess on adding stuff like that for the future of my boat rigs, because I always thought you put a giant screen like that, the interference you're going to have be in the way is so much, but it's really not. The Bass Boat Technologies mounts, it's really low to the boat, very low profile, and isn't going to be a hindrance at whatsoever. So I was really impressed by that. And I can remember winning a bass tournament whenever I was about in my 20s. I went and got a 45-inch plasma TV, and I mean, you couldn't have told me nothing when I was leaving Best Buy, right? I mean, I was big pimping with a 45, and that's all cool. But I'd rather watch that 85-incher whenever Tennessee's playing football that's in my basement now versus that 45. And that's just what it boils down to. It's excessive for a couple of days, and then once you use it, and you can utilize the advantages of having a big screen and seeing target separation, seeing fish off the bottom better. It's just going to make you better at that game, and that's the future. And that's all I know to say. If you're either going to get with it or – I mean, obviously at this point everybody knows that, but it's
1: Right.
0: It's not going anywhere. So that's
1: You're going from that 10-inch Garmin. You were looking at dots and little eraser heads, right?
0: Yeah.
1: And now you're looking at a school of bait fish that are, you know, heck, a quarter inch long on the screen, right? Versus a small little dot and the bait fish all being one just big giant ball. You're now watching individual, you know, 2 and 3 inch fish swimming in that school. I'd even send you a video or a picture of that when I was up there. It blew me away.
0: This is what it's going to help on, and this is one of the biggest problems that people overlook or don't understand about live scope, and that's bottom separation. Like, fish will actually sit on the bottom. Unless you're really watching, it's hard to notice that. And people just go right over them most of the time versus throwing to them and raising them up. And the bigger your screen, that's where I feel like the biggest advantage is, it's one thing, like, if it's going to be target separation over a stump. I mean, you're going to throw by that stump anyway and bring that fish up, most likely. But just going down a bare bar in March, no stump, no, it's just going to be one little rise in the bottom that if you're not really paying attention to, you'll overlook. And that's maybe a 4 or 5 pound smallmouth that's sitting down there ready to go, or a 6 pound largemouth. And that's one thing I think, like the Dylan Nutt that won the Bassmaster Classic, I watched when it would show the on-screen footage of something he was really good at. And that's what I think they're experts in, and separated themselves and getting on the shallower bars, you know, we're into that 8 to 12 foot range, and really separate, you know, finding the fish that are on the nothing stuff, on the bottom.
1: Yeah.
0: And learning that stuff. Yeah. So that's where I feel like you're going to see the biggest gain going to the bigger screen like that for your forward facing.
1: Yeah, and I think I saw a little bit of that in Michigan because obviously the weeds it's early in the season up there, right? So they're coming off the bottom. They're definitely weeds, but they're not close to topped out, and I am close, right? So they're just starting to grow. So to your point, being able to see the fish in the grass that's just coming up, if you weren't paying attention, you know, on the 10-inch, you probably didn't see them. But now with so much better separation, you can see them moving in that grass, or you see them pop their head up for a second. It's just, for my old eyes, like it's, I don't even know, like going from when I was a kid with 3 channels to, on a 12-inch screen to, like you said, the 85-inch watching your Tennessee Volunteers on the screen. It's hard to explain. Like, I don't get for a loss of words very often, but I'm still at a loss of words over this one.
0: I don't know any grown man that's ever sold his TV or tried to get rid of it because it was too big.
1: That's a fact.
0: Right? That's about all you need to say. Well, Todd, believe it or not, we've...
1: the other direction. Yeah. Can't imagine going the other direction, right? From going back smaller, kicking and screaming, I wouldn't do it.
0: Well, Todd, we've, believe it or not, ran out of time on this week's episode of Inside the Outdoors from Vermont, and you're in Michigan. So that's, we've got it separated out pretty good, right?
1: Yeah, we're both remote, but best of luck to you on your northern turkey swing. I'm sure I'll be getting daily updates, but... go get the next one. Good luck with that.
0: Right. All right, everybody. That's going to do it for this week's episode of Inside the Outdoors, brought to you by Patterson's Home Appliances. Until next week, everybody, we'll catch you guys out on the water.
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8: Mainly clear throughout the evening, overnight lows in the upper 50s. Then a mix of sunshine and clouds on Friday with highs near 84 degrees. With your WECO weather, this is Amber Moore.
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